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0: 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Yes, it's Lee Pitts, the host of the award-winning Lee Pitts Live on television. 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

0: elections, Jenna Persons, Malika. As we continue our countdown to the primary, I wanted to share some information about early voting. 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If you're in the Dunbar community, we have exciting news for you. 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I want to thank the Fort Myers Housing Authority and the City of Fort Myers for working with us to bring this early voting site and polling location back to the Dunbar community. As always, my office is here to serve you.
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5: Yeah!

The grace of God is revealed in Jesus. 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Jesus Christ was our substitute. 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And not of ourselves. It is a gift of God. Not of works, lest any man should boast. For we are bought with a price. Therefore, we should glorify God in our bodies and in our spirit, which is in God. Hallelujah.

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1: 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Yes, it's Lee Pitts, the host of the award-winning Lee Pitts Live on television. 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
0: It's your family member Charles Jenkins.
1: Woo! 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
1: Clap your hands like this.
0: Ladies and gentlemen, it's the Kinsmen.

What do you wish for? A nice life? 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Or do you wish for something more? 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Do you wish to discover a cure? To write code that cracks an unsolvable question? To further our exploration into space? Or to invent something that changes everything right here on Earth? 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You realize them.

0: Miami has the oranges, but Fort Myers got the juice. Yes, it's Lee Pitts, the host of the award-winning Lee Pitts Live on television. It's official. 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
1: to do that for me?
4: Where God's grace matters. Yeah.

Yes, yes. Hey, how you doing, ma'am?

0: else?
1: My name is David, and in 8 years, I'll be an alcoholic.
2: Hi, David.
1: I'll start drinking in middle school, just at parties. But my parents won't start talking to me about it till high school. And by then, I'll already be in some trouble.
3: Kids who drink before age 15 are 5 times more likely to have alcohol problems when they're adults.
1: The thing is, my parents won't even see it coming.
3: So start talking.
0: Who's next?
3: Before they start drinking.

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Just pat your feet along with me. They used to sing a song that go like this. Take me to the water. Don't you remember that?

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0: It's an old song,
1: but it's a good one.
0: And I was fortunate enough to put it on an album that I recorded. And we want to do it for you right now. A song that says,

Yeah. Yeah. Yeah. Seasons change the color so quickly, it's hard to keep up with the leaves. Cause everybody leaves. On my birthday, Kobe, Gigi, and Seven Souls remind me that the tree of life is so uncertain. And tomorrow has unpredictabilities as colorful as the smiles that took off that day. May that Sunday morning resonate past trophies and trinkets and the ongoing pursuit of more to sober us with the humbling truth. My life and your life is just a vapor. And if what you see is all you see, then you do not see all there is to be seen. Quickly.

0: Why are we getting killed like this?
1: Kyle's not here. Got caught drinking beer in the park a couple of nights ago.
0: Really?
1: Yeah. Zero tolerance. He's out for the season.
0: Harsh.
1: Hey, he knew not to drink. We've made that clear to all of our kids, right?
0: No, not really.
1: Bill, if we don't tell them what we expect and why they shouldn't drink, how are they going to know?
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3:30. Yeah. I've been grinding all day and all night. Hall of Fame on my mind. 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

0: terrorist attack and war in Iraq. 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There's hatred with guns.
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3: Well, when I think of his grace and his

Our Father in heaven, we come at this hour with a head bowed and heart humming submission. Come before the throne of grace to hear you. Thank you for another day's journey. Thank you for allowing us to sleep throughout the night, waking us this morning, the blood still flowing through our veins. We got a reason for it in health and strength. And as we go through this day, help us to rejoice and be exceedingly glad. And we thank you, thank you, thank you every morning for allowing us to get on this channel behind this microphone. We'll be able to share in the glory of your precious word and the sweet sound of music with someone here, there, and everywhere. Oh, thank you just for another opportunity this day for being alive to let somebody know there is love in the city of Fort Myers. There's love among the church. Help the church to stand firmly and in your name. Stand firmly and speak in your name, Master. Granted that we might be able to band our folks together and show the world that you're still a master and still in control. Oh, but thank you for the little space that you have given us, that we're able to raise our voice on high and let the world know that you're still in the saving business. For this we say thank you.

reminding them all of the things that you continue to do according to your will and your way. Oh, please let not our labor down here be in vain, praying for the sick, the hungry, the poor, the needy, not for those that are behind prison wall, those that are in war-torn areas, or for a nation that is growing weaker and weaker. With your precious word, oh, grant us the strength, and let us speak boldly in your name, and let not this be in vain, but when the time should come to glory land, to leave this earth, time to come home, to be at rest from this labor. Come that I might lay my head on your breast and breathe my life away into your hand. I'll be better able to praise you throughout eternity. It's in the mighty name of Jesus we ask it all. Amen. Amen. Amen.

0: just want to give you praise just one more time. 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He makes it better even before we fall on our knees. You make it better.
1: Yeah, it's already better even before we fall on our knees. Welcome to the temperature in Fort Myers, about 76 degrees under partly cloudy skies. They're expecting rain throughout the day, so be extra careful if you got something to do today. Get on up early this morning, get it taken care of, because they say there's going to be an isolated storm in the morning, becoming more widespread in the afternoon. Highly around 86, wind blowing about 5 to 10 miles an hour. And that chance of rain is 80%. That's the day through Friday, y'all. So be very diligent in what you're doing. Florida Fort Myers, 78, right here in the beautiful city of Palms, under about the clear skies. And they are turning a thunderstorm with a high up around 88. That's in the Fort Myers area, but for the southwest Florida area, we took a whole overhead look. And the little night down around 75, rain chances, about 65% chance of precipitation. That's the beautiful city of Fort Myers. And let's see, can we head up around our good folks up around Russell L. County, Russell County, Alabama. We use that syllabus, but we thought that's what they told us a little bit in school. As you see, you can use two. And Russell is the original. But if you wanna come more what do they call it? Up to date on what is happening, then you use such words. On the fast guys up there in Russell L. County.
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1: 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We'll get you right on out of here. It's all in the world. And looking at the about temperature, 62 degrees under clear sky. And let's see what they got scheduled for you folks up here around Russell and kind of for the rest of the day. Move from that one. And what do we say? The current temperature.

four minutes ago under a clear sky. And then gave me the lower freezing type temperature, about 23 degrees. An hour report, a mixture of sun and cloud.

up there get booked up there in the Russell County, Alabama area. And that's really allowed to move over just a little further. And we got about 2 minutes, 6:03. All right, computer, are you holding me up? Each and every day. Maybe just about slow. Maybe they work it. I guess this computer, since that it's dealing with a semi-senior citizen, so it takes its time and don't rush it. I'm a different kind of on the cloudy sky. Temperature is 66 degrees. Let's see what happens throughout the day. 66 degrees. Partly sunny in the upper 70, northeast wind begins about 50 miles per hour, with the gust about 25 miles per hour. That's in Detroit County, South Carolina. We folks up that way, look out for some nice weather, because this is the fall of the year. And it's only the fall it is when the temperatures fall back. And winter is when time it comes stabilized under colder conditions. And the spring of the year, the temperature springs forward. But summer, hot sunshine. Speaking of the fourth season of the year. That's all the people that live in China. I always love the outdoors.

that's the owner of the Williams boys. Huey Williams. And from Jackson, Mississippi, the Jackson Southern Inn. The late Huey Williams.

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0: Hey, when last time you been to church? When last time you been to Bible class? A Bible study? When last time you been to Sunday school? Or better yet, as you're closing this together, thinking about your brothers and sisters, when last time you been to prayer meeting? Or when you're in worship service, are you looking for worship, or are you chasing the fleshly detail of the individual? See what they all are wearing. Because they were at the church. They sat up in church and didn't even smile. With a frown on their face, looked like they were behind the curtain of a heat ray. But God with a great big smile on our face. He placed it there. You ever seen a baby bone frowning? I got wrinkles all over me everywhere, you know, especially the face wrinkles. If he happened to be born with a few wrinkles, what the mom tried to do? The mom or whoever that is in charge, they tried to smooth all the skin out and make him come here looking worthy. I had about 6:07 on hump day. We're going to go ahead and get our snack in a little bit early this morning. Thanks to the weather, thanks to you, and especially you. Our snack this morning comes from 1 Peter chapter 3. When light meet darkness, what happened? The darkness run and hide. And since I'm light, but a lot of people try to attack me and think I should run off and hide or hush. But I'm light. The light is going so shine. And the good Lord has always told us to keep a good word from the worry that will keep down an argument. So when they run into one of those with a built on solid foundation, and God has not given them the spirit of fear, they got an anger, they walk around with a heavy load. But we're looking here when light meet darkness. And it reminds us as Christians, we all like to be witnesses for Christ. We'd all like to be witnesses for Christ. But when we faithful, display his righteousness, which includes his love, his patience, and joy in our interaction with others, it's natural to expect they'll be drawn to Jesus. And meanwhile, that is true for some. Many have an object, are upset, are different, are unworthy decision. They react funny to you. Every time I see you, you talk about God. There is all of that fun in the world, and you can't find nothing else to talk about but the Lord. Anyway, growing up, we ran into quite a bit of this as younger people. And they were, look, there's more to talk about than Christ. Yeah, but Christ is the head of everything, sure it is. Oh, you want to talk about life? Well, how's your life in this world? Well, God made you. Do you all ever discuss? No. Look, I came to the beach. I ain't come to talk about God. I came to put on my swimming. I got on my swimming suit, and I got on this swimming suit to swim in. And when I go out into the deep water, I pull the swimming suit off. That's what I came to the beach for. Yeah, to exercise my right to do whatever I so desire. And I'm going to come to church and got on my suit, nice looking clothes here. And got my skirt above my knees and all of my shoulders showing out here. And I'm happy then. But these are some of the things that we run into as Now, Jesus called believers the light of the world. Yeah. And said, we're to let our light shine so men will see our good work, your good deed. And upon seeing this, they will glorify God. But he also said, for everyone who does evil, hate the light. And does not come to the light, for fear that his deed will be exposed. Yeah. Then he warned that if men persecute him, they also will persecute his disciples. So you're a disciple and you're afraid of being persecuted. Keep from being persecuted. You join the team of worldly activity. And he told you, come ye out from among them and be separated because you are light. Now, history has proven Christ's words to be true. He was hated and crucified. The early church faced intense persecution, and Christians have suffered for their faith throughout the century. And yet, despite all of this, the church pressed on, and people continue to be saved. Even today, for believers around the world, witness powerfully through their response and suffering. Don't let suffering turn you around. Why? Because Christ suffered for you that you might be saved. Even in time when we aren't experiencing persecution, our faith can still unsettle those who aren't ready to face the light. Be mindful when we encounter slander, mockery, or mistreatment because of our belief. Let's remember, keep in mind, that a godly response may be our most effective witness. I said, you're a witness for Christ. I'm a witness for Christ. And you're going to let the world come up and make you hush? Who made this world? Who made him anyway? But the Lord reminded us, they're going to be on your case. But be mindful. Vengeance is mine, said the Lord. No, the devil really not after you. But since you seem to be a scapegoat, he attacked you because he knows instantly he cannot get to Christ. And we got to be more effective in our way of life. When we recognize we are hid in Christ, in God, and the devil can't get to you unless you allow him to. And then according to the word, this don't just happen. And you are drawn away by the lust of your mind. You are drawn away by the lust of your mind. When lust appears before you, in whatever shape or form that it will, and you follow, that's the only tell yourself that you took a little time out to think about the worldly pleasure. If you're listening to the Spirit of God, when Satan bring these worldly pleasure before you, you are listening to the Spirit and then recognize that I'm happy in Jesus alone. That's what a man has to say to the other women, and women have to say to other men that are married. Remind them, I'm not seeking anything. I'm happy with Jesus alone. I had heard whispering around that some said they didn't think I heard it. And I would hear my wife say, I'm not looking for nothing or nobody. Yeah, I hear this on some occasion because I know the mind of the evil one, and he would seek this. And I would tell men everywhere, I'm not lost and I'm not seeking for anyone. Even I tell the evilness, the luster of mind that has been drawn away by Satan, I would remind even the ladies, I'm not looking for anything. I'm not thirsty for anybody or anything, only for the will of God in my life. And when we obtain to this, they're going to call you, they're going to attack you on every side. But don't let this get you down. Call on Jesus. He won't let you down. Father in heaven, we come before you to tell you thank you. Thank you for that word this morning. Planted deep down within our spirit. I pray that somebody listening would allow that to generate deep down in their heart. And when they are confronted with the evil of the land, in whatever form or shape it might come, you have to be immediately able to apologize to them for their action and ask God to forgive them, for they know not what they do. This we ask in Jesus' name. Amen, amen, amen.

0: have a good morning. Good morning, Fort Myers. How can you do this?
1: A New Testament answer to an Old Testament question.
0: Did you lay down and had a beautiful sleep?
1: A New Testament answer to an Old Testament question. The book of Job, as you know, is the oldest book in the Bible. And in that book, God allows some things to happen to his servant Job that God never gives him an answer to. The perennial question of Job is the question that has been on the minds of men ever since men and women have been able to reason. And the perennial question that is still being asked thousands of years after the writing of that book, why? Why do people suffer? Why is life unfair? Why do days start off good and end up bad? Why do the wicked prosper and the righteous suffer? Why is it that people who don't even love God never get a headache, and people who trust God get breast cancer, heart attacks, children on drugs? Why? Why are some days full of sunshine? And why are some days storming and raining? That question, why, hangs in the air over every death, every funeral, every hospital, every sick child, every broken home, every shattered dream, every smashed aspiration. The question that is stamped indelibly on our hearts and in our minds: God, why? Job was the richest man in the East, and Job was such a righteous man that he sacrificed for his children just in case they sinned out of his presence. Job had livestock and camels, sheep and oxen, beautiful wife, 10 children, and in one day, he lost it all. He lost his family, he lost his finances, he lost his fitness, but he never lost his faith. Because when everything was taken away from Job, he said, "Naked came I from my mother's womb, naked I shall return. The Lord gave it to me, and the Lord has taken it away from me. And in spite of that, my testimony is, blessed be the name of the Lord." That's a good place to put this right here. All of us can shout when God gives, but the test comes to shout when God takes away. All of us can give glory to God when we got a plenty, but when life turns on us, the real test of your Christianity is, can you still stand and give God glory in spite of? I've had some tests and some trials in my life. I've lost some things. I have given up some things. But my faith tells me that though he slay me — I wish I had a Bible reader — All the days of my appointed time, I'm learning how to wait until my change comes. He may not come when you want him. He may not show up when you call him, because like Job, God seems to be hiding. There's this cosmic drama that is going on behind the scenes in Job's life, where Satan presents himself with the sons of God. And God says, have you considered my servant Job? Satan said, I thought about it. I intended to go after him. He's on my list. And I would get him, but you got a hedge around him. You built a fence around him. You are protecting him. Move the hedge. Move the fence from around him, and I'll make Job curse you to your face. And God gives the devil permission to take everything that Job has. Satan takes it all, and Job is still giving God praise. Satan comes back to the Lord, and God says, have you considered my servant Job? He said, I took his camels, I took his sheep, I took his children, I took all of that away from him, and he still maintains his integrity. But I want to play something with you. Let's play this game where I put my hands on Job's body, and I will take his health, and that same Job who praised you will curse you. And the Lord gives the devil leave to touch Job's body, but not his soul. And there are some things, brothers and sisters, that God will let the devil mess with in your life, but your soul belongs to God. And when your soul is anchored in Jesus Christ, take my stuff, but don't take my joy. Take my house, but leave me my testimony. Take my health, but give me my shout. All the days of my appointed time, I'm going to wait until my change comes. I'm going to wait until God turns it around. And he takes Job's health, his boils, pus oozing sores all over his body from his head to his feet. And Job is scratching himself with a piece of pottery and laying down in ashes, because life has turned on him. Three of his friends, Eliphaz, Bildad, and Zophar, show up ostensibly to comfort him. And for 7 days, they sit shiva. That's the Jewish word, shiva, meaning that they sit in darkness and they sit in silence and they commiserate with Job for 7 days because they are in deep sorrow about what has taken place in Job's life. But on the eighth day, the real Eliphaz, Zophar, and Bildad show up and they say, now Job, come on. Now seriously, you really think we believe that you haven't done anything wrong? God wouldn't let all of this happen to you if there was not some sin in your life. Come on, you can tell us. We ain't going to put it on Facebook. We ain't going to talk about it. We're not going to tell anybody. Tell us, and we ain't going to tell them. The worst thing you can do is listen to some friend talking about, tell me, I ain't going to tell nobody. That's a lie. There are some things that's between you and God that you can't share with anybody else. Your deepest hurts, your deepest sins, your deepest problems, your deepest anxiety, your friends can hear it, but they can't understand it. All of us in here got some private pain, some secret wound that nobody knows about but us and God. And you can't share it with the Eliphazes and the Bildads and the Zophars in your life, because people want to know your stuff to use it as a cudgel against you. Because some of the most painful wounds I have received have come from friends. People who I thought meant me well. People who I thought had my back behind my back. Somebody gonna get that on the way home. A real friend got your back behind your back. When you're not around, they are defending you. They don't just defend you in your face. They defend you when you're not around. That's what a real friend does. But an enemy will wound you and act like they didn't do it. You got to be over 40 to remember this song. They smile in your face. And all the time they want to take your place. They backstab. That's Job's friends. And for 20 chapters, they are going after Job one right after another. Eliphaz, Bildad, Zophar, one right after another, accusing Job of some secret fault. Accusing Job of some unrevealed sin. And Job over and over and over declares his righteousness. And they said, if God is not punishing you, then God is evil. And since God cannot be evil, you must have done something wrong. Can you find God and get an answer from him? And that's where Job says, "Oh, that I knew where I might find him. If I knew where I could find him, I would rise and bring my case before him. I would argue my case before him. If I knew where he was, I would get before him and tell him my case." Look at what Job says. Job says, "I look to the left and I can't find him. I go to the right and he's hiding from me. I go forward and I can't get a good look at him. I go backwards and he's not there either." Job said, "I go to the left, I go to the right, I go to the front, I go to the back, I go to the east, I go to the west, I go to the north, I go to the south. Everywhere I look, he's hiding." Job said, "I'm not scared of him, I just can't find him. If I knew where he was, I'd give him a piece of my mind. If I could put my hands on him, I'd tell him how I really feel about what's going on with me." And God lets Job rant and rave and brag and boast about all what he was going to say for 20 more chapters. And then around chapter 43, God said, "Mr. Job," that's how old folk talk to you when you think you're bigger than you really are. "Mr. Job, I hear you've been looking for me. I heard you got something you want to say to me, but before you talk to me, put some clothes on and stand up here like a man. But before you argue your case with me, let me ask you some questions. Where were you when the morning stars danced with the evening stars? Where were you when the sons of God shouted? Where were you when I stretched the neck of the giraffe? Where were you when I made the hippopotamus? Where were you when I told the water come so far and no further? Job, where were you?" And when God got through with Job, Job said, "I'm sorry. I have uttered things too wonderful for me to understand. He said, I have heard of you. Read it. It's right here in the text. But now my eyes see you. Because there's only some things God can show you in the dark times in your life. When the sun is shining, you can't see everything God wants to show you. But when darkness comes, that's when God shows up to let you know, I'm not hiding. I've been there all the time. The only reason you're still breathing is because I've been there. The only reason you still are in your right mind is because I've been there.
2: Job said, if I knew where he was, I went to the right, couldn't find him. Went to the left, he was nowhere to be found. The right and the left and backwards and forwards is looking for God intellectually. You're trying to reason your way to God. You're trying to reason your way to faith and reason your way to righteousness. You're trying to bring something in your hand that you think God needs. You're trying to bring your intellect. And listen, you ought to bring your brain with you when you come to church, because Christianity is a thinking religion. You ought to reason and think, but there are some things you may not know. There are some things that God will not show you because he's sovereign. And he does whatever pleases him. And here it is, throughout the entire book of Job, God never answers him. And the reason God does not answer him is because God does not owe him an answer. God is not in your debt. God does not have to explain himself to you. God is God, and he does whatever pleases him. Many of you were raised like I was raised. When my mom and daddy said I couldn't do something, or I couldn't go somewhere, I didn't get in my daddy's face and say, why can't I go? I said, I want to go. And don't tell me I can't go. I'm going where I want to go. That's what I said to myself. Yeah, I mean, my daddy should have heard me in my mind. He would have been scared of me if he'd have read my mind. Because I said to myself, I'm going where I want to. You don't tell me where to go. And when he told me I couldn't go, I said, okay. Because he didn't owe me an explanation. Because he could see some things I couldn't see. God does not owe me a reason for the suffering in my life, because suffering redeems. Suffering purifies. Suffering makes you a better person. Suffering makes you get on your knees. Suffering makes you dependent. Those of us who have raised children, you couldn't give your children candy all the time. You had to give them some spinach and some green beans and some vitamins and some castor oil, and you had to spank and then whip and then take stuff away. Because you could not give them everything, because it would not develop them. It would stunt their growth if they got everything they wanted. And so you had to hold some stuff back and give them what they did not want to develop them, to mature, to grow them. There were things that happened in my life that I did not appreciate while it was happening, but when I look back on it, I am who I am and where I am and what I am because of what God allowed me to go through. And
1: so Job's question is still hanging in the air from Job chapter 43, all the way from Job 1 to 43. That question is still hanging in the air because God never answers it in the Old Testament. He never gives Job a reason for his suffering in the Old Testament. But walk with me just a little while longer, and God gives the answer in the New Testament. Because in the Gospel of John, one of the first disciples of Jesus is Philip. It was Philip who found Nathanael. Philip found Nathanael, and Philip said to Nathanael, "We have found the Messiah, and he has come from Nazareth." Nathanael says, "Can there any good thing come out of Nazareth?" Philip says, "Come see." And when Jesus sees Nathanael, Nathanael does not know that Jesus has seen him first. And Jesus says, "Here is an Israelite indeed, in whom there is no guile, in whom there is no Jacob." It's Nathanael who comes to Jesus because of Philip. They are out in the desert place near a city called Bethsaida. Bethsaida is the region where Philip is from. And there are crowds of people, 5,000 men, not counting women and children. And Jesus said to Philip, "Where can we buy some bread?" Philip says, "We got a little money here, but what is that among so many?" Jesus said, "Make the men sit down." He takes that little boy's lunch that Andrew brings him, 2 fish, 5 loaves, feeds 5,000 men, not counting women and children. And it is Philip who shouts because Jesus works a miracle. There are some Greek-speaking Jews who wants to talk to Jesus. And they said, "Sirs, we would see Jesus." And they asked that question of Philip. Philip is one of the first of the disciples. He's been with Jesus 3 whole years. He was there when Jesus turned water into wine. He was in the house when Peter's mother-in-law was sick with a fever, and Jesus just spoke a word and she got up from the bed and started cooking. He was there when a storm came on the Sea of Galilee, and all Jesus did was wake up and say, "Peace, be still." He was on board the boat when it was 3 o'clock in the morning and Jesus came walking on the water. He was there when Jesus came back from the dead. It was this same Philip who saw all these miracles. And Jesus said, "Let not your heart be troubled. You believe in God, believe also in me. In my Father's house are many mansions. If it were not so, I would have told you. I go to prepare a place for you. And if I go to prepare a place for you, I will come again and receive you unto myself, that where I am, there you will be also. And the way that I go, you know." Philip said, "Lord, we don't know where you're going. How can we know the way?" Jesus said, "I am the way, the truth, the life. No man comes to the Father but by me." I can imagine Jesus said, now I can expect that coming from Peter, because he's always putting his foot in his mouth. I can expect that coming from Andrew or Bartholomew. I can expect that from one of the other disciples. But Philip, you've been with me longer than any of them. And have you been with me this long and you still don't know who I am? Philip, if you've seen me,
2: you've seen my Father also, for I and my Father are one. Job said, if I could find it, I would bring my case before it. Jesus said, here I am. I and my Father are one.

for the who. But when you know the who, why can wait. I don't have to know why stuff is going on in my life. I don't have to pull my hair out and go crazy because I don't understand what's going on in my life. When I don't know why, I shout over who. Because if you've seen me, you've seen my Father. If you know who I am, then you know what God is up to. If you can understand me, you can understand what God is doing. Because Jesus is God understandable. Jesus is the icon of God. Jesus is eternity wrapped in time. Jesus is God with dust painted on him. Jesus is the event in eternity in the context of time. He's the desire of all nations. He's the Ancient of Days in a womb. And to show us God, he let himself be born. Don't miss that. He let himself be born. Because that was fulfillment of prophecy. For unto us a child is born. But not only is a child born, at the same time a son is given. And the government shall be upon his shoulder. And his name shall be called Wonderful, Counselor, Mighty God, Everlasting Father, and the Prince of Peace. And brothers and sisters, I'm going to sleep tonight with some wise on my mind, but I'm shouting before I go to bed because I know who. I know who woke me up this morning. I know who put food on my table. I know who healed me when I was sick. I know who brought me from a mighty long way. I know who died one Friday. But hallelujah, I know who got up early one Sunday morning. And I know who's seated at the right hand of God with power. And I know who ever lives to make intercession for me. Oh, that I knew where I might find him. I would rise and bring my case before him. But I don't have to wonder where he is this morning. Because I serve a risen Savior. He's in the world today. I know that he's living whatever men may say. I see his hand of mercy. I hear his voice of cheer. And just the time I need him, he's always near. He lives. He lives. Christ Jesus lives today. Come on, you can help me say it. He walks with me. He talks with me. Listen, I know he lives because I talked with him this morning. Jesus is on the main line. Tell him what you, if you're sick and you can't get well, if you can't find him, if you knew where he was, if you are like Job with some wise, John can tell you who. I and my Father are one. If you've seen me, you've seen the Father. I am the way. I am the truth. I am the life. No man comes to the Father except he come by me.

Father, our Father, our Father, our Father, our Father, our Father. Though you are my Father, to say our Father tells that I'm not selfish about you, because you belong to us all. We come at this time with thanksgiving in our hearts for the many blessings that thou hast sent our way. We thank thee even for the rough mountains we've had to climb, for the low valleys we've had to trod. Lord, through it all, thou hast been good, thou hast been kind, thou hast sustained. And we pause for a little while to say much obliged for all of thy goodness, for all of thy kindness. Lord, these are terrible times that we're living in. These are days whereby we're witnessing in this world energy crisis, soaring interest rates, double-digit inflations, seesawing of the CPI, the Consumer Price Index. There's a steady decline of gross national products. Prices are high, but yet our incomes are going down. Lord, as we feel the effects of the times, economically some of us just don't know what to do. We know not which way to turn. Lord, we come today asking that thou would be with people irregardless of their age or stage, whether they're in their tender teens, their teachable 20s, their tireless 30s, forcible 40s, fearful 50s, seasoned 60s, settled 70s, aching 80s, nebulous 90s, or prodigious hundreds. We ask that thou would sustain, that thou would take care. Lord, homes have become distorted now. Home is not what it used to be. Home to many has become a place where they take off their clothes and put on clothes and back out in the streets. Home has become a place now whereby every secret rendezvous is at the end of some dark avenue. These are days, oh God, when many homes are in turmoil, are amid tribulations, but I ask that I would go into that home, go into that house that is not a home, turn that house again into a home, bring peace into that troubled family. And then, Lord, there's somebody that's laying on that bed of affliction. Pain is dashing and racking throughout all parts of their bodies, but I know that thou art a doctor, that thou can speak and men will get up and walk, that if you speak, men will lay down and die. But, oh Lord, I ask you right now to touch in Jesus' name. Pray that I would heal and then heal right now. Lord, I know you can if you only will. You can hear me because the record says you heard Daniel in the lion's den. You heard Shadrach, Meshach, and Abednego in a fiery furnace.

asking that I would look out upon these people that are listening today and touch in thy name. If you will look, men and women will get well. If you look, the lame will be made to walk. 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

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And then, Lord, when it's all over, when I get down to the river of Jordan,

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0: 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Very weird.
1: There are many more than two biological sexes. In fact, there are six.
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3: God is non-binary.
4: I always think of myself as a Christian who hates Christianity.
0: Six sexes? Jesus a radical feminist? A Christian who hates Christianity? Liberal weirdo James Tallarico, too loco for Texas. MAGA Inc. is responsible for the content of this message.
5: Chief Justice Jimmy Blacklock says a judge's role is clear. Apply the law as written. The Constitution sets the boundaries.

This season in cinemas. Maybe not, because this is a user-centric ad. One business

0: scam detection, identity protection, safe connection. McAfee handles all that for me.
1: Food is important, but if you don't make people feel welcome and comfortable, they're not going to keep coming back. And that's been a big part of our success.
2: My name is Brent Reeves.
1: My name is Juan.
3: You know, I come up through the old school, where they used to sing quartet song back in the church. And I feel like singing a quartet song tonight. You know, when we used to be in the old church, somebody would sing a song. And if y'all don't mind, can I sing just a little bit? It will go something like this here. Mike!

0: You know,
1: Zorro gets you. 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You make sure to remember the tiny details that drive quality.
2: Bring it down, Ty. I'm from a little town up 55 called Canton, Mississippi. And every year on the 4th of July, we sang down on the square. And you know, on the same street that I used to stand and beg and shoot hooky from school, and people called me bum, said I would never amount to anything. And every year when we sang that, my mind began to roam when I stand on the stage. Think about all the guys that I ran with. Some is in prison, some is cocaine addicts, some is alcoholics. What I'm trying to tell you,

0: and no degree. But look at me, y'all. Yes. Miss Albertina. 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
1: Yeah. I looked down the line. Oh, and I wonder sometimes how I made it. Thank you, Jesus. Storm and rain, I made.

0: Just a child walking the street. I didn't go to college. I didn't have no degree.
1: Hey, together, bad brother. Good morning. This is Hump Day. Number what today is the seventh day. This is the first Hump Day of the month of October. And coming up tonight. They're coming up tonight at Pastor Diane Bond. They're having a special section for the spiritual voices. That's tonight around somewhere between 7 and 7:30. They expect to see you or you, whoever you are. If you're a singer, especially they expect to see you tonight. And then beginning tomorrow night over at the Jerusalem Missionary Baptist Church, begin our church's anniversary. And according to what I'm seeing on this paper here, it's at 7 o'clock. Tomorrow night, and then Friday night they're having a concert. Well, the concert is start around 7 o'clock. They got that lineup on there. And they're going to wind up on Sunday. Having an 11 o'clock service, then another service at 3 o'clock. So that's all coming up this week, and we hope everybody enjoy themselves and have a wonderful time in the Lord. Again, we got our brother here this morning, and he's going to bring us a word before he depart the studio. And get this down and get that in order, and it's all on you, sir.
2: Good morning, men and women of God. Again, we'll be coming out of Psalms, chapter 73, where the Bible talks about people who thinks they're getting over by hurting other people, and the one who gains. Verse 21. Truly, God is good to Israel, even to such as are of clean heart. But as for me, my feet almost gone, but my steps had well nigh slipped. For I was envious at the foolish when I saw the prosperity of the wicked. For there are no bands in their death, but their strength is firm. They are not in trouble as other men, neither are they plagued like other men. Therefore pride compassion them about as a chain, violence covers them as a garment. The eyes stand out with fatness and have more than heart could wish. They are corrupt and speak wickedly concerning oppression. They speak lofty. They set their mouth against the heavens, and their tongue walketh through the earth. Therefore his people return hither, and waters of a full cup are wrung out of them. And when they say, how does God know? And is there knowledge in the Most High? Behold, these are the ungodly who prosper in the world. They increase in riches. A lot of times when you think you're doing the right thing by hurting people, just by getting what you can get out of them for your gain, God is also looking at how you treating other people. Beware how you treat other people trying to step up in the world. A word from God to the people of God.
1: Okay, thank you for that word this morning. It reminds us of the compassion that the Lord has placed within us. Use it for his glory. And what we had this morning, you are trying to live to become more and more like Christ.
2: Yes, sir.
1: Is that our goal today, to become more and more like him?
2: Yes, sir.
1: So remember, he was on this earth and never received what we would consider a fair treatment, a good treatment from others. For those that stood ahead, always tried to look down on him.
2: Yes, sir.
1: But regardless of how they looked, he was the master. He was in control. And he said they was only doing the will of God. So when we see these things happen, they are only doing the will of God, and we don't know why. Again, thank you for that scripture this morning.
2: Yes, sir. Enjoy your day.

talking about what you want to do for us. But we want to say thank you for what you've already done. We're standing in the need of prayer.

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1: 1 second you know your dreams
0: and I'm
1: protected.
0: Dependent. I'm dependent on you. Throw this life of toys and snares. And we got coming up on the hour of 8 o'clock for a Wednesday morning, and this is Hump Day. Yeah, this is Hump Day. The first in the month of October. And as you know, the prayer band is still active. That time we get doctor's appointment, something might come on behind, but we still pray for the prayer band and pray for the community. And we ask our community to continue to pray for the people of the city of Fort Myers, the community of Dunbar, for each and every one, the state of Florida. And we look at our country as it seemed to fall into some ungodly realm because of our poor leadership. Leadership that is not expresses under the will of God. And this is what it all add up to. Turn our attention toward our selfish gain.
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0: And you too, come appreciate every moment of the reminder of where we are. Right here in the beautiful city of Palm, Fort Myers, WGGM, where God's grace matters. And according to Dunbar Gospel Association, we're keeping the dream alive through music. That's our responsibility in Fort Myers. And since God placed that upon us and allowed this to be so, I thank go out to all of you for what you are doing. But again, we're thinking of the prayer band, though, that came together almost 50 years ago to round up and make it possible that non-denominational we all could come together and worship God in spirit and in truth without anybody trying to cast their mind or doubt within their mind of who or who or why or where. Because we all accepted Jesus Christ as our personal Savior, we were equal in that department. So if you had accepted the Lord Jesus Christ as your personal Savior, you have a great responsibility. You know, Apostle Paul was telling those Gentiles they came, they thought they was free to do whatever they so desired. But he reminded them that they were free to serve God. You know, but now it no longer in the hand or in the mind of the Israelite, but to all people, although that believe. Know that you're free, but don't allow your body to sin. That's what he was reminding them. Don't allow your flesh to sin. Your spirit is made free in Christ. But if your flesh calls for something else and you're out to enjoy or entertain, this is what was happening. And since they had came together, he had to remind them, because whoever they seen, you can imagine church this way. You know, the Spirit will remind them also. He had to let them know. It just didn't bother. I'm saved. No, they hit the women on this side and the men on this side, and they both said they were saved. Even husband and wife were switching up, swapping. One night they here, and the next night they over here, and the next night they there. And all of these things was happening. And he had to remind them to use their body a living sacrifice, holier and accepted unto God, that has been your reasonable service to him. And you are free to worship God at all times. you're not free to lust after anything of the world, because lust is one of the things that God disliked because he loves us so much. He said to one crew, he said, when they were asking about the marriage condition, the Lord said, any man who look at a woman to lust after her has committed sin with her already in his heart. So he has told it within his heart, Satan allowed or produced this lust in his mind. And he proceeds to follow after this.

Now that I had me a slip of my lubricant of my throat clearing, able to speak more plainly. He reminded them. And that wasn't only, because now the man was responsible for all of this. Because God had placed him there. But we are reminded this just wasn't only for the man's sake, this was for the woman also. And he reminds us that you get into the house of worship, how to go about treating one another. Treat the old women as mothers and the younger women as sisters. Why? Because we are born again of his spirit. In order to keep yourself fresh and clear and clean before God, it calls for constantly prayers for strength. Because just as the spirit worked the inward man, the flesh, the eyes, worked the outward man, or tried to work on him. But he got to be able to look beyond what he sees and think about what is unseen. You plan to go home and live with the master forever? Then you are reminded to follow after him. Happy are he who endure temptation. Happy are he who endure temptation. And for strength, y'all, my brothers and sisters, as sure as go around the very appearance of sin. Yeah, you find your new way around, and somebody done told you what happening over here. Then you shun this area. There might be sin there, but God is leading you. And the sin won't be as blossom as it were of the sin that you knew about. So in our traveler, what are we looking for? There is something that really catches the attention of our younger generation, as well as some of the elder. The social media, well, their explicit pictures shown. They were shown here in the earlier when the movie was here in Fort Myers, back there on Dr. Martin Luther King and Cranford. That movie was there. There was a lot of explicit movies being shown there, and it caused you certain things to go to the movie, and you had to be a certain age to go to these movies. Now the world is in such a bad condition. Explicit pictures are everywhere. They can either be downloaded on your phone or your computer or anything that socialized. And there is a penalty. If you are caught with these on your phone or on your computer, then you will automatically go to jail for this. There were, when I first got a computer way back in the earlier, maybe 2000 or later, somebody captured or interfered with my computer and put a explicit picture on the computer on the screen. So what I immediately do, I couldn't get it off. I immediately called downtown for someone to come out and get the computer. I wasn't going to take it to them. I called them, I gave them my address, my phone number, my email address and all, and asked them to come out and get that computer and clean it up, because that was something somebody tried to steal my identity and put it on my screen. And every time I turn on the computer, that'd be the first thing popped up. So I didn't want no, now
they were checking all over the U.S. They are checking phones and a social thing that is happening. The company had that ability to go in, and you have no idea how they find it. Well, your password and all of your information on that is on a chip, and they had the pleasure of retrieving that, using it whatever way they desire. So I knew that I was one very familiar with law enforcement downtown, with the city council and all. I was one of those names that were very well recognized in that area, on their books, in their office, and I had my password, my computer aid downtown also, and I didn't take it down there, folks. I was told that they have the ability to search your online business. So when the pictures showed up, explicit pictures showed up, I was able to call downtown. get ahead. Don't let them charge you with anything that is not your fault. So I called them to come out and retrieve the computer and clean it up. And if they would look plainly and carefully, they would look into the fact that I did not order this line. I did not go into it to get this. It was sent to me on that basis. And now, with our children, the parents had to buy their children a phone. And all of this, and you are to cancel out this number from receiving spam, automatically spam mail. And you have that pleasure when you purchase them a phone. And you also have the pleasure of allowing them certain numbers they cannot call. And that was a time when some little children dial big furniture company, where they had washing machines, stoves, furniture, air conditioner, all of these things delivered to the people's house, which they did not order because they trained their children how to use the phone effectively. So all of these things was happening. Remind us how far we had gotten away from what reality, and we're allowing everything to go on in this lifestyle. And that's why prayer is necessary. In every home, prayer is necessary. And you might hear constantly on the G, because we know that the G needed to expose the things that had happened and who we really are. Yeah, we're working for the master. And we ask for this channel that we might be able to do so. And we thank you for your prosperity help. And we are still seeking the help of the community from some of the interference that you might hear on the G, to get our own personal antenna installed. Now let us be mindful, once the antenna is installed, the music wouldn't always come directly from the antenna, because transmitter and everything would be lined up there, and it'll be used for an emergency, primarily emergency case. The internet service and all that with our engineer would still be roaming through, and he would have access to the channel and the antenna to make sure things work properly on that line. So we are depending on you, the community, to help us get that installed. And why God got us here on us, you know, put the antenna up, and once I see it go up, I can die the next day, the same day it would matter. Like I asked the Lord to let this channel go on the air,
Let me see it be what he would have it to be for the effort that he has gave me. And once I see it, everything, once we got our lineup going and we had this 24 hours of gospel music, so I laid down, I said, Lord, you have allowed me to see this. Now, if it's your will, you can let me go home and be rest peaceful. The next morning, I got up and come on the air, and I did the same prayer to our community. I'm grateful that our world, that God allowed this thing to happen to a nobody, to a nothing, a very skinny, Alabama boy came to Fort Myers. And God will use us to make sure this happens to us. And we just tell him, thank you, Lord, you let me sing it. Now you can take me home and I can be happy. And for that graciousness, God bring us here every morning and allow us to be a part of this community. And we can just tell him thank you for all that he's done for us and all that he continues to lift up. And we made that slogan, keeping the dream alive through music. Oh, what woman that is. On behalf of the prayer band, let us go briefly around the throne of grace this morning. Thank God for this day. Our Father in heaven, and again we come before you, bow head, humble heart. Lord, we come humbly before your throne of grace. Tell you, thank you for what you've done for us and through us. Thank you for what seemed to be impossible. You made it possible. And we thank you for those who are 100% behind this to make suddenly that your word be learned over the airways. Somebody would be listening. Somebody would get some joy. Some soul would be saved. And for this, we can shout hallelujah. Thank you for putting this into our hands, using us to glorify your name here on this earth. And we say thank you. And we thank you for those that are behind it, Master, for their contribution, whatever it might be, through prayer or through their financial help. Whatever they're doing, carrying the word to someone else that they are heard here, that somebody would come closer and closer to you. Oh, we just tell you, thank you for your knows all things. For we recognize there are many, many, many who are tuned in and many, many who are in doubt. But that doubt is going to go on. Even when you call the church home from labor to reward, all doubters will be left here on this earth. But according to your grace and your tender mercy, somebody is going to recognize that something is going on strange. And I believe that there is a God. I believe that there is a Savior. In the midst of all of that struggle, somebody will be saved. Master, Satan will not take the whole universe. After the church has gone, or you got somebody even in the middle of the fight, they're going to stand on your word. And for this, we say thank you. For family, friends, and loved ones, we even thank you for those nations, even those are fighting against one another. We tell you thank you. You allow us to see your glory and your wonder. Oh, we thank you for every storm that might come about, even the one that is brewing here just west of us. This day we say thank you. Oh, for every lightning strike, every drop of rain, Master, even the tornado, the hurricane, all of these things, Master, even the earthquake, that will remind us that your word is true and that you are coming back to receive us unto your own. Because we think of the mind of the people and the sin that is being committed in this land daily. Oh, but we say thank you for keeping our mind, our heart, and our spirit close to you. Continue to lead and guide us through all truth and understanding. Help us to rejoice in you.
even through this broadcast, somebody will get to know you as Lord and Savior. And we're going through this land, reminding mother, father, sons, and daughters everywhere, reminding pastors, deacons, church choir, ushers, master lay members, even gamblers, liars, cheaters, and thieves. We are reminding murderers of your grace and your tender mercy. Please let not our labor down here be in vain. But when it's time to come home, Master, come that I might lay my head on your breast. Breathe my life away into your hand. I'll be better able to praise you throughout eternity. For it's in Jesus' name we ask it all. Amen. Amen. Amen.

And it seems as though I see the blue car has arrived in the parking lot, so let's go see if I can get her to come in and make the announcement concerning the Spiritual Voices anniversary of this month. See if she prepared to do that at this hour. So if you're listening, dear, would you like to come inside and make that announcement? You want to know about the Spiritual Voices, the year, and how grateful it is to just to be a part of a singing group in Fort Myers. You can come on in here. We'll give you that opportunity to speak this morning. And those are the Bowden Boys. Somewhere around Mobile, Alabama. And God is able. Anybody know he's able? Back over to the animated music just briefly, and we're gonna see if she can react.

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1: That's www.dunbargospel.com. And today, this is hump day, and they say we're going to get some rain practically all day today and tomorrow, and they're expecting to get a little worse come Friday, because the storm will be closer here in the Southwest Florida area come by Friday. So it's still down on the south of here in the deep end of the Gulf of Mexico. And again, we will be talking about the appreciation that's going to be going on with the Spiritual Voices. I have my sweetheart in the studio, and she's going to tell you more about what is happening, what's going to be going on, the time to know. Okay, dear, it's all on you.
2: Good morning to Radio Land, to you, you, and you. Hoping that everything is going well with you. Just a little update from the Spiritual Voices. First of all, we like to thank and praise God for you, you, and you. And we thank you for last Sunday, even though that we couldn't perform. But when God work going on, we must keep still. And ain't nothing we can do about it. We just thank and praise Him that He just took us through. And we thank you, those that came. We thank you. We thank you. Starting tonight, we will be at Pastor Diane Bond on Thomas Street. We hope to see you and you, if the Lord's will. And so then on the 17th, we'll be at Bishop Smith's on Fowler, right next to Hal Depot. And then we will move on to December 20th. October 25th. And this service will start at 6. Bishop Smith will start at 6. Pastor Diane Bond will start at 7:30. We'll be the 25th. We'll be at St. Paul Missionary Baptist Church, Pastor Ed Kelly, at 6 o'clock. And we will have two groups from out of town coming, possible three. But then right now we know that we'll have two, one from Clearwater and one from Pehokee. So we're asking you to come and enjoy, help us lift up the Lord. We thank you in advance. And if you need the Spiritual Voices, we are here. We are here for you. Thank you.
1: Can you tell them about how many years that you've been at this work?
2: We really been singing there 50-odd years. But then when we organized, not quite 50. But then a lot of our members have gone on home. They had completed their tasks here. And one day we will complete our tasks. And it just be a memory.
1: And also, you can let everybody don't know, but this is a service to the Lord, and that's going to be struggle. Sometimes you might feel like giving up. But then when you recognize that you're doing it for the Lord, it causes you to move on and gain strength from the weakness that other people might bring to you. If any encouragement you would like to, that you would say to the other group, to the Spiritual Voices, that they might be feeling a little weaker or feeling a little tired, any words of encouragement you would like to leave with them?
2: Just remember one thing, you out here on this journey. And the song said, Lord, I can't make this journey by myself. So we don't need to try to make it by ourselves, because Christ already done did it for us. All we got to do is follow His lead, walk in His footstep, and move right on. When you get discouraged, just look to Him. Just look to Him. He'll always give you the answer. So don't get discouraged. Move on. So I always say, sometimes maybe seem kind of comical, but then we are out here, we say we are praising God. So look at it as a fruit. We say that if we are dealing in apples, you're not going to go and appetize oranges. You're going to stay with the apples because that's what you do. So then you are praising God. So then no matter how rough the tasks get, then they're always look to God. Look to Christ. He already got a way out for you. And just hold on and continue. The pay is not on this side, but at the end. So if you're looking for a pay, don't look for it right now. Because you had to keep working and working and working. We have to go. There are times when we don't feel like it, but we have to go. There are times when you feel disheartened, you have to go. There are times people gonna talk about you, say you didn't do this or you didn't do that. But if you've done it for the glory of God, look over what the people saying and keep right on moving.
1: Okay, again, thank you. So you pressure yourself into doing things as long as you know you're doing it for the Master. And you feel like He is going to see you through it regardless of the circumstances. Well, we've been reading over the last perhaps couple of years about the channel for which God allowed us to be on and talking about some of the things that might have came against it, what is happening on some of the things that we are doing. But we are mindful what all they did for Christ, what all they did to Him. Yet they didn't know what they was doing was already spoken of by the prophet. And it was for their benefit. They didn't see it then. But all of His suffering was for me. I can say for me, because I accept Him as my personal Savior. And I thank Him beyond thanks for dying and rising again for me and making it possible. And I tell people concerning my faith in Him, He placed the faith within me that it will connect with His faith that caused me to come to repentance. So this battlefield that we are on, remember it for the Lord. And if you're singing for any other reason, change your mind. And we're going to let this probably be our final comment for this morning at about 27 minutes before 9 o'clock. And this way we're going to leave here this morning with every word of worship. Remember that when you step up on the floor, you're a singer. Every praise, every hand clap, every word. Every praise.
2: Don't forget tonight, 7:30. That's Diane Bond. Hope to see you there. God bless you and keep you. This is the Spiritual Voices of Fort Myers. As we say, they did it to Christ, so will they do it to you. But Christ kept right on going. He had a plan.
1: And he reminded us, present your body a living sacrifice, holy and acceptable unto God, which is your reasonable service. Your reasonable service. And the reason that's your best, the best that you have to offer, offer it up to the Master. He gave His best. Think about He gave His life for you. And there comes some time you'll find an excuse not to do what is required of you. But then turn your attention to what, Lord, you did all this for me? For me? That I might come and live with you throughout eternity? I just can't thank you enough. So till early in the morning, about 6 o'clock, if the good Lord is willing, we always remind them that the Lord is willing, if it be your will, we will return. But again, if the Lord has called time, I said, D-man, hush, it's time to come home. As we all remind you, leaving this world, I'm happy here, y'all. But knowing heaven is a more happier place, the way of God got in store. I'd be waving both of my hands and both of my feet saying, bye, y'all. I'll see you later. So until early in the morning, about 6 a.m., the good Lord is willing. So long, everybody. And have a blessed day.

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1: No, they don't.
0: We're worried about this, we're worried about that. Sickness is upon us.
1: Oh, yes, it is.
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0: I wonder how many of y'all got another yes in your mouth tonight. I dare you lift your hand and say, yes, Lord. Come on, clap those hands and praise him.
1: Well, say you got a problem that you can't solve. This is your night. That's what that old preacher said at a revival meeting down in Mississippi one night. He said, the doors of the church are open, and you need to come on down to the altar. The price has already been paid. And as you open up the doors of the church, the choir began to sing.

When I look up toward heaven, it reminds me what the word of the Lord says. To be absent from the body is to be present with the Lord. That lets me know when I get out of here, I got somewhere else to go. Years ago, my mama and my dad sung an old song. It went like this. It says,

These are the sounds of someone taking their eyes off the road. 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It's dangerous. Do yourself a favor. Do us all a favor. When you're on the road, stay off the phone. A message from CTIA, America's Wireless Companies, and the National Safety Council.

Am I dead? Or is this one of those dreams? Those horrible dreams that seem like they last forever. If I am alive, why? Why? If there's a God or whatever, something, somewhere, why have I been abandoned by everyone and everything I've ever known, I've ever loved? Stranded. What is the lesson? What is the point? God, give me a sign or I have to give up. I can't do this anymore. Please just let me die. Being alive hurts too much.

0: call it.
1: Blindfold from coast to coast. 9 paces, I'm flat face, spin on the ground, so I know the road. In the ring on zero, roll with the punches, I know the ropes. Going down, I know the slopes. Horse dead, old town road, yeah, I wrote that, but I
2: can't no more.
1: Hot cake, a fit to make the hot date. Heart rate change 5 paces when we start race.

What do you wish for? 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Nice things? Or do you wish for something more? A sense of purpose? Do you wish to discover a cure? To write code that cracks an unsolvable question? To further our exploration into space? Or to invent something that changes everything right here on Earth? Well, if that's your wish, make yourself ready. Because when you look back, you'll see that you didn't just make wishes. You realize them.

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1: I don't know, bro.
0: I don't know.

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Life's through too quick, man, we in it now. Nothing by you. The flight's through too quick, yeah. 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
1: Why would you bully me?
0: Because it makes you feel cool? Because I'm different?
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10: Hello, everybody. Welcome back. So thrilled that you stayed with us. We're here at Mount Hermon Church in the heart of the city of Fort Myers in the Dunbar community. So happy to have a candidate here who's running for District 76 for the State House, Florida. Candidate name is Phil Carter, a Democrat. Welcome to the show.
13: Thank you, sir. Appreciate you.
10: Is it fair to say a proud Democrat?
13: I am a proud Democrat.
10: Why?
13: I've been a Democrat all my life, and I guess the seed for me was in grade school in history. I became enamored with the whole issue with President Kennedy, who was obviously a Democrat. I thought it was noble that somebody that had that type of money and that heritage would want to serve in the military and be of service to people even after that. So from that point on, I've always looked to the Democratic Party as being the party that, in my opinion, served the middle class more so than the Republican Party. That's always been my perspective. Mm-hmm. So that's why I've always remained a Democrat.
10: Tell us about Phil Carter in a nutshell. Who's Phil Carter?
13: Well,
10: you just hit on a few things just then.
13: Sure, sure. Well, I basically graduated high school in 1982. I left in September after 9 months in the DEP Delayed Entry Program, went to the United States Air Force, served 6 years there in security police and law enforcement. I love that. Love my service. I get thanked all the time for it. But you know, I like to point out that I served at a time of peace, so I was kind of blessed. You know, I was really blessed. I didn't have to go into a war zone like a lot of the young people have had to do, you know, right after me, as a matter of fact, because I got out in 90. I left the military, went into civilian law enforcement, only did that for a year. And I only did it for a year because it wasn't exactly what I had anticipated or what I'd always envisioned. There was more politics involved than what I wanted to be involved in. And I also found that as you went on, you kind of tend to find yourself in a more negative vibe with regards to people. And I saw that of an uncle of mine who had been in for 20 years and retired from law enforcement. And I saw it of the old timers that, you know, were mentoring me. I didn't want to be that person. So, you know, I was also going to school and working at a movie theater. Movie theaters came to be where I moved to. So I worked at movie theaters for a number of years, was very successful at that. My family moved down here to Florida, you know, a lot of them for the wintertime, and stayed in Illinois in the summer. And so I came down, I got a real estate license. Of course, the economy collapsed, the real estate collapsed, but I fell in love with Florida. I've been down here ever since. I'm a guy that's passionate about, I'm very proud of our country. I'm not real proud of it right now. You know, I think that what we're going through is a bad time. It's not typical for our country. So, you know, that's what's got me into politics, and that's why I'm here today.
10: That leads right into why did you decide to run, put your hand in the political arena?
13: Yep. So essentially, you know, I started noticing in politics when, and I always use this as a reference point, Bob Boehner was the Speaker of the House. I thought he was somebody that was going to do something. He seemed like a mover, a shaker, a guy that could accomplish things. And I kept hearing the word, we're going to be bipartisan, we're going to do this, we're going to accomplish that. I wasn't seeing that. And I started to notice at that age, you know, that's when I guess I came to the age when I'm starting to realize, you know, is my government working for me? Are the people that we're electing actually doing what we're asking them to do and what we're thinking that they're doing? And I saw that wasn't the case. Now, when Trump came on the scene, that just exasperated everything for me because, and I don't know any way to say this that doesn't sound arrogant, but I knew from the onset that that guy was bad news, and I said it from the beginning. I'd seen interviews with him on David Letterman and other shows and watched him, and I knew from his reputation that he was not a credible guy. And for me, having served in the military and taken a lot of pride in that, the commander-in-chief needs to be somebody you want to be proud of, and certainly our president is somebody we as citizens want to be proud of. So I didn't understand why we'd want to undertake this gentleman, this man, Donald Trump. So that really got me starting to pay attention. I got a hold of the DEC here in Lee County to just be a poll watcher. And I was asked if I would be interested in running and ended up running for District 27. So I've been at it ever since.
4: Describe District 27.
13: Yes, District 27 is Ben Albritton's area. It includes North Lee County. It includes all of Charlotte, Hendry, DeSoto, and Polk County. So it's five counties.
4: And now you're running for District 76.
13: Yes, and that is three of those counties. It's North Lee County again, all of Charlotte, and all of DeSoto counties. So those are the three counties that I'm focusing on. It makes it a little easier for me. You know, I got a little smaller area to transcribe here, but same issues, same big issues for those three counties.
4: What did you from your previous run in 27?
13: Oh, District 27, yeah.
4: Right. Yep. And to now. Mm-hmm. How did that relate? How did that help or hinder your learning curve here?
13: Oh, wow. You know, I've had some people say, well, you lost the election. Why are you running again? Well, when you've never been in politics, you didn't go to school for politics. You never planned to be in politics. And then you end up seeing yourself in politics. You have to acclimate. And by doing what I did, I gained so much experience in how the system works as far as being a candidate goes. I already understood history. I already understood how civics work. So the only part of the puzzle that I didn't have was, how does this work? What powers does each office holder have? You know, so the things I started looking at. That motivated me, and that's what put me into this. And you know, that's what drives me and makes me want to be, you know, in politics, is that we've been let down for so entirely long.
4: And you're going straight to the general election.
13: Correct. I don't have a primary this time. I've been blessed in both elections not to have a primary. Mm-hmm. Mm-hmm.
4: If you were elected, what are your top three priorities?
13: Okay.
4: Day one.
13: Absolutely. The first thing I speak to.
4: In a nutshell.
13: Yeah. The first thing I speak to at this point, and I say this everywhere I go, is the absolute level of corruption. We are not going to accomplish anything at all, Mr. Pitts, if we don't stop to work and disrupt the corruption. We've got to disrupt the corruption. I mean, it's at a cataclysmic level, I don't think even touches it. I mean, the president and what he's pulling, and of course, when the top guy is sticking his hand in the cookie jar and he's not supposed to be, everybody underneath him is going to be doing the same thing. And as well as we all know, it's been going on for a long time, right? I mean, it's been progressing, but this president has capitalized on that, and he's made certain that the people around him are amenable to that capitalization of encroaching upon our rights, of encroaching upon.
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16: 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I'm Dr. Leon Williams, and I'm the senior pastor teacher of St. John First Missionary Baptist Church. 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
18: Hello, this is Jim Rosinas, chair of the Democratic Party of Lee County. 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
13: Our monies, all the promises that were made to us, there's no going to be any. He's going to fix the prices for groceries first day. Gas prices are going to drop like a rock. We're not going to be in any wars. He's going to clear up the FCC. There's not a single promise that he made in this campaign that has been kept. So to me, how we even got here is beyond astonishing, but how we remain here, that some people are still locked into not seeing where we're at versus where they wanted us to be or being able to admit it.
4: What power would a, well, you said you're going to, corruption was one of them.
13: Absolutely. Corruption would be my top. Number one would be to go after corruption. Number two is affordability. Okay, we've got to get after affordability. Third for me, if I had to categorize three, I think education has to be at the top of everything. The more educated we are as a society, the better we're going to perform. That's just common sense. Mm-hmm. And when I talk about education, I'm not talking just K through 12. I'm talking about from the time that our youth are formative, that we're allowing them the opportunity to be prepared to educate themselves, to go onto college if that's what they choose, into the military if that's what they choose, into a trade school if that's what they choose. And with things changing technologically with AI coming on, what's that even going to look like in 5 years or 10 years? So there are a lot of questions and a lot of things we've got to do.
4: Yeah, having said those things, mm-hmm. and layering that on top of what you see as corruption, mm-hmm. In our politics today, mm-hmm. our body politic, as a state house representative, District 76, what type, how does a lonely state representative influence or can make changes in such a monumental task?
13: Well, it is a monumental task. And I recognize, and I've made this comment repetitively throughout my 3 years of campaigning, that no one person should collude themselves believing that they're going to go in and turn the tides and change everything. But one person, one step at a time, can make the difference. And if we don't have people stepping up and thinking like that and making the effort to move us in the right directions, and when I say the right direction, I'm not talking about moving back to politics as normal. I'm talking about progressive politics to an extent. I mean, I used to say traditional values with progressive ideals, and I still believe in that to a large extent. I think we can be humble and be decent and be kind, but we can also have progressive movements that move us in a different direction. Societally, you know, as far as how we prioritize, how we just pay people, our firemen, like we just had the gentleman in here that you interviewed mm-hmm. for the fire department. You know, how we pay our firemen, our police, our educators, versus how we'll pay somebody that wants to play a sport. Now, I'm all about paying somebody for playing sports, but aren't our priorities a little messed up when our priority is to pay somebody to entertain us more than it is to pay somebody who is going to educate us or protect us? So I think societally we have to start making some differences in how we look at things and how we move forward. And those are big things. Those are future things beyond just a state level, in my opinion. But we can start at the state level. We can start being dreamers and seeing our country moving forward in a different way, because we don't have to stay just in the same system doing the trudging along as we have been now, because we've been here for 250 years with the same system. It needs to be updated. We need to have term limits. The Supreme Court needs to be term limited. I believe there should be 13 Supreme Court justices, one for each circuit court. I believe that the dark money that you want to talk about, the corruption, that's the motivation for the corruption right there. You know, like I point this out everywhere. Look at what a Democratic candidate receives for financial assistance and who he's getting that as he or she is getting that assistance from. And then look at it on the Republican Party. And you can see who their allegiance is to versus who a Democrat is typically to.
4: What's your
13: position? Not to say that all of them don't take monies, but I would say for my campaign, I've never and I never will take any money except from the constituents who I will be subservient to.
4: What's your position on the elimination of property taxes?
13: Yep, that's been a subject I've already spoke to on different occasions. The problem is exactly as you spoke up here earlier, it's the deficit, the shortfall. Where is that going to come from? Now they're saying, you know, you mentioned education, that they would leave education out of that. Education would still be receiving its funding. But where's the funding going to come for, just like you said, the fire department, the police department, road works, city works? And there's nothing that's been put forward yet that says how they're going to make up that tax deficit. And that tax deficit is huge. We're talking $8 billion. They break it out in two plans. One is the first year would be $150,000 off, and the second year would go to the $250,000 thing. But there are a lot of variables involved in that, and that's a huge story. I don't think anybody should get so excited about that. If I were to go in now with the information, I would not be a yes vote for that, because we don't, until they have the, you know, it's typical of what we've been doing for a long time. We put something in place, but we don't have the infrastructure for it. And I think we need to have the infrastructure in place for that before we go implementing something like that. Where's that money going to come from? Mm-hmm.
4: If people vote Phil Carter mm-hmm. in office, mm-hmm. what do you promise them?
13: Okay. Well, you know, I know that every year that I've thought about this and when that question comes up, I think, what can I possibly say that's going to differentiate me? Here's what I would say. I want to be honest. I want to be honest from the day I started to the day I end this. And that means that at times it's going to be very difficult for me when I go in there and I have that pressure put on me to vote a particular way. I understand those things are going to happen, but that's not how I'm going to look at things. I'm going to look at it from the perspective of what I owe to the persons that put me into office. Because eventually I'm not going to be in office. And my objective is that to go in and do the right things, demonstrate that a person can go in, be honest, be transparent, be decent, create legislation, work with the opposite party, and actually accomplish something for the people and leave with some pride. Not pride in the fact that they gained a lot for themselves, but that they gained a lot for the people. They could walk away like a president like Jimmy Carter, in my opinion. There's a man who I can idolize because of the life he lived, not only as a president, as a decent man, but his post-presidency, how he stayed involved.
0: And now, a word from our sponsors. This is the award-winning Lee Pitts Live.
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13: For this community and his people. So I want to be remembered as the guy that went in and set the example that other politicians, other community leaders should want to emulate so that they can, so that others can pass it on and we can move forward in a more positive light. Because we're divided because of the politics. It's red versus blue. And it's not about red versus blue. What people need to recognize today is that it's about the haves and the rest of us. That's literally where we're at today. And we're being squeezed out. There's no middle class. I grew up, and as I came down here to Florida, I moved down here 15 years ago or plus. I started recognizing, why is it so much harder for me to make money? Why is it so much more difficult for people around me like I'm seeing than it was when I was growing up? And I thought it was me, or I was just, it was a state, the fact that I'd moved to a different state. What I didn't realize was how the middle class was being hollowed out again. And just like I said earlier, when you start paying attention to the politics and the leaders and what they're saying, what they're not doing, most importantly, you can see how we got where we are and why we are where we are right
4: Your
13: now.
4: Your website is carter4.com, phone number 239-766-2826. That's appearing on the screen.
13: Yes, sir.
4: And that's for people who listen to us on radio. If they go there, they'll find all the different ways that they can learn about your platform and how they can support your campaign.
13: Yep.
4: Are you looking for people to get involved with your campaign and in what capacity?
13: In a dramatic way. The hardest part about campaigning, especially for somebody that's not going to take that big pack money and take money from outside sources, is that you have to come up with everything for yourself. So any help from any person that can help me with scheduling, can help me with going to events and filming them for me, interacting with people, handing out literature, these kinds of things assist immensely. There's so many ways that you can help by just offering a day a week, a couple hours a week. If you want to, if you're affluent and you're wealthy, or you want to give some money, money always helps to purchase the signs, all the different traveling and all the different things we have to do. As I said to you earlier, I am a person who's shy about asking for money, and I've been told that I shouldn't be, that people look at it as a weakness if you're not willing to ask for money. And I would counter that with the fact that I'm just a humble person, and I was brought up differently. You don't ask for money, you go out and earn it for yourself. I recognize the money is not for me, and it's all being monitored, filtered, and handled in a very judicious manner, but it still makes people nervous, so it makes me nervous to ask for it. So the money, the people stepping up and volunteering and showing up at events with me, just any little thing that you can do, going out and canvassing with me, you know, a big thing. You know, because the more I get in front of the people, the more likely I am to get voted in.
4: When people think of Phil Carter, what do you want to come to their mind?
13: I guess what I want them to, what I would want to come to mind is that they're looking at a person who genuinely wants to go in and serve his community again.
5: And now, a word from our sponsors.
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10: 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I'm Debbie Jordan, and I approve this message.

0: overall goal of the Fort Myers CRA is to improve the conditions of our redevelopment areas. This impacts our citizens all over the city of Fort Myers. We do this by strategically implementing the redevelopment plans. 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The Fort Myers CRA is working to revitalize our redevelopment areas, and we're doing this by advancing businesses, transforming communities, and redeveloping Fort Myers for the future.
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4: I served in the Air Force for 6 years, and I was immensely proud of it, still am. I would like to do this. I'd like to see people see a person who's wanting to do something to make his family proud, his community proud, his neighbors proud, his friends proud, and to leave office having done something significant in his life. You know, at least I may not accomplish everything I set out to accomplish, but I will have fought for it. I will set an example of what it's right to do, and that it can be difficult to do the right thing, but that you come through it on the other side a much better person.
5: It is no secret over the past say 5 or 6 years or so, just this part of the state of Florida has, for all practical purposes, been sort of like a red district.
4: Oh, yeah.
5: You being a Democrat, what do you say to people who say it is extremely a tough hill to climb?
4: I would say they're right. I would say they're right. And I would say that in having run for the last campaign and run for this campaign and being in the same area, I've seen a huge difference. I mean, the activism on this side is much greater. I didn't have to struggle to come up with the money to pay my filing fee. People are calling me, inviting me to events. People are excited. I hear, the first event I went to was at a city council meeting up in Charlotte County. I was the only Democrat, and almost every Republican came over there and spoke to me. And this is the truth. They came over and spoke to me about their disgruntlement and their dissatisfaction with their current representative.
5: Having said that, what does that say to you?
4: It says to me that I think people's ideals of what, I think they're recognizing that what they've been promised hasn't been kept, and that there has to be a better alternative, and they're looking for that alternative. Even if that alternative is a Democrat. I've had some people literally say to me, I've never voted Democrat before, but I will be this time. And other people say, I will vote Democrat up and down the line. And other people say, I'm not going to vote, period. So I did not hear that kind of thing when I was campaigning the previous campaign. I'm hearing it a lot in this campaign.
5: The key word there is change.
4: Big change. Mm-hmm. Big change.
5: Key word there is change. As it relates to the midterm, mm-hmm. and you're going to be on the ballot, mm-hmm. Democrats, Republicans, independents, anybody can vote any way they want to vote in the general. Correct?
4: That's correct. That is correct.
5: What do they need to be doing right now to make sure that they're ready?
4: Well, that's an excellent question. I'm glad you asked that, because one of my biggest concerns, and it should be everybody's, is that we all know, I think at this point, that Trump's going to make a huge effort to disrupt this midterm. He's going to do everything he can to make it more difficult and to make some statement that it's been, rigged. So people need to make certain, especially on the female side, and I'm saying this because females get married, they change their last name, they may be disqualified from voting at a particular center if some of these laws or some of the things they're trying to pass are passed. So they need to be sure that they have a birth certificate, a passport, and that they're legitimate, or they have, the proper identification at the time. So those are things I'd be preparing for. They should also speak to neighbors about going, and if they're afraid to go with neighbors so that there's more safety in numbers. If you're afraid of going, go with a neighbor, or get your ballots and do your mail-in ballot. So the bottom line is be prepared. Be prepared for the fact there may be police officers, there may be military people there. ICE may be there. That's what they're proposing. Don't let that intimidate you. There's nothing they can do as long as you maintain a peaceful stance and do what you're supposed to be doing, because there's nothing more sacred that we've been given than the right to vote.
6: Phil Carter.
4: Yes, sir.
6: I want you to take 30 seconds,
5: look into that camera, and make appeal to your constituents. 30 seconds.
4: All right. I guess what I would say to everybody out there is that I am genuinely interested in serving my community. And I say that with the utmost of my heart. I see a country, a world, certainly our state, that is struggling in a time that is not typical. This is not politics as normal. I never saw myself as a politician, but I bring a number of qualifications. I've managed a number of people in my life. And I know that we can come together as a country. I know our history is rich. We've been through worse. We will get through this, and we will come out as a better America, a stronger America, and a stronger Florida. So a vote for me is a vote for honesty, transparency. I will be available beyond the time that we have to be in session. I will always be available to you.
6: There you go. So remember, Miami might have the oranges, but Phil Carter for State House District 76 has got the
4: juice.
6: He's got the juice. We'll see.
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8: Hello, my name is Tracy McMillian. I'm the fire chief of the City of Fort Myers Fire Department. And one of the things I'd like to actually just bring to your attention is a new technology that we have out in our fire department. 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Where's dad? Where's the two kids? And if you have a little pet, we know to look for your pet as well. 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
9: 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But ask yourself this: if our vote doesn't matter, why are they so eager to take it away from us? Never give in. 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
6: Hello, everybody. Welcome back to Lee Pitts Live. We're so glad you kept us on your list of things to do. We've got a delightful show in store for you today, in my view. And I think you're going to be thrilled as well. We got her back here in the studio. We're here at Mount Hermon Church in the heart of the Dunbar community. We got Dr. Eka Marshall. She's an OBGYN with 3D Women's Health. And as always, get to get her on the show. Doc, welcome back.
12: Thank you.
6: To get you back. People love that education that you bring forward, and you seem to love giving that education. Tell us about your inspiration around keeping people healthy.
12: So Lee, my inspiration, honestly, is my grandmother. She did die of a GYN cancer, cervical cancer, when I was younger. And actually, she didn't get to see me graduate from college. And I already knew that I wanted to be a doctor, but I think that even propelled me further to say, you know, I've got to do this. I've got to heal people. I've got to do something about women in our community dying of cancers that can be prevented. Mm-hmm. So that's why I focus on wellness, because I feel like if we teach women and men, but women being the leaders of health in their families, if we teach women how to heal their bodies, then they'll teach their children, and then it'll trickle to the next generation.
6: Mm-hmm. Tell us about that title, 3D Women's Health.
12: So 3D Women's Health, it is meant to encompass the mind, the body, and the spirit. And so in my clinic, I definitely, you know, focus, of course, my focus completely on the physical, but not solely. So as we know, the mind affects our physical bodies. So you can't address the physical without at some point addressing what's happening in the mind. And then even spiritually, you know, where there's issues, you know, whether there's issues in a person's beliefs or faiths, or whether they're struggling in any kind of way. So, you know, prayer fixes, kind of encompasses that, but the mental and the spiritual kind of going together is one. So
6: how do you define traditional healthcare?
12: Traditional healthcare, I would say, is when physicians use labs. They're supposed to use a physical exam and labs as you listen to patients' complaints. Then you use those objective components to then decide how to manage and treat a patient. And so in traditional medicine, a lot of it is focused on the synthetic medications. Where in my practice, I try to be more holistic, the holistic approach. I still do, you listen to the patient's problems, concerns, then you may do some labs, I may do some initial workup, but then my management is different. So that's where my type of practice differs from traditional medicine. Not saying that I don't use any traditional medicine, but my focus is the holistic part, the wellness part. And every patient is counseled regarding wellness, no matter what they come in for.
6: Mm-hmm. And the outcomes are different?
12: I feel that they are.
6: Substantially?
12: Yes. So I feel that when I teach you how to make your body well, first of all, wellness in and of itself, when you focus on wellness, you focus on healing and reversing disease processes. So yes, can you treat diabetes with, you know, a traditional medication? Sure, but you're more so putting a Band-Aid over the issue. You're not actually addressing the true problem, right? The healing of the pancreas, or the healing of the body, healing of your metabolism. And that takes other components of wholeness and wellness in order to complete that.
6: Mm-hmm. Yeah. Okay. What's been your biggest challenge so far in the 18 months that you've been operating as a gynecologist?
12: I would say the biggest challenge would be running a business, running a business by myself, like being the manager, the provider, the financial director, the this, the that. Like, it's so many hats to wear. I think coming into it, I didn't realize how many hats I have to wear. You know, you have to manage employees, you have to do this, that. And so it really is a 24/7 job. 24/7, like, I am always on. Mm-hmm. You know, it's rare that I'm off.
6: You just, at the outset, you just pretty much were just going, just practice medicine.
12: Yeah, that's what I want to do. That's my focus, right? Mm-hmm. But then, you know, any down, quote unquote downtime, anytime I'm not in the office, I'm still working. Like, even if it's just my mind going about, okay, what's next? And what do I have to do? You know, social media and this and that. So there's so many hats for me to wear. And I'm the one with the vision. So I'm the one that has to execute it. I'm the one that has to put it out there. And then I have help, you know, don't get me wrong. I have, you know, my employees who are amazing. But I have help of people who will help me execute or put it on social media or do this, do that. But ultimately, my vision is the one that has to be, I have to push it forth. Do you understand what I mean?
6: Yeah, when I look at your business, but certainly you sort of like a full service one-stop shop. That's what I like about it. Let's take a look at a commercial that people see airing on this show. It gives them something. I take them into the building.
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6: Okay, as we looked at that, we saw people, it looks like it's, you have a rehab room there. 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Kind of give us a whole overview of 3D Women's Health.
12: Okay, sure. So because my focus is wellness, I also have a workout or healing and wellness center where I allow patients to come in. You can be here for whatever, but I do weight management. And so patients can come in and work out. Oftentimes, almost every day, someone's in that massage chair getting a massage before their visit or after their visit. So all of that is free. I mean, it doesn't cost anybody anything for it to be available. We also have beverages and refreshments out in the lobby area for my patients to partake of and their families. And then you go back into the office and exam room areas. I have a specific clinic where my focus is the healing of perimenopause, menopausal patients. I take care of both men and women in that area. And then my exam rooms and procedure rooms. So I do it all. I even, you know, do procedures that are considered aesthetics and body sculpting. Like I said, I do a lot of weight management, and that's kind of part of wellness as well, the weight management. And I do a procedure called fat freezing, and it's a body sculpting type of procedure that is non-surgical. So I do that right there in the office.
6: Amazing. You're located right in the heart of the city of Fort Myers, too, not too far from the Edison Mall for people to have some reference point, but sort of give you a location.
12: So we're at 3949 Evans Avenue, and that is just a few blocks away from the Edison Mall. And it's an upcoming area. We've got all kinds of new constructions that are happening right across the street from us. So
6: it's really growing.
12: Yeah, it is. It really is.
6: What's your long-term goal in the next 2 or 3 years?
12: In the next 2 to 3 years, my plan...
6: Or
12: 3 to 5, yeah. My plan is to, you know, like I was talking about 3D Women's Health, the 3D part, meaning mind, body, and spirit. I've always planned to have family practice, gynecology, and psychiatry all under the same roof so that when women come, they can do all of their stops right there in one day if you want to. Mm-hmm. So I really feel like that in and of itself is going to bring things together for my patients in the sense that they know that they can come and be healed in multiple ways.
5: Mm-hmm. Looking back, if you could talk to yourself before you started your practice, what are some things you would tell yourself?
12: I would tell myself, to don't give up. Don't get weary, because there have been moments, even really? In these first 18 months, where it's like, oh my gosh, it can be very overwhelming. Like I said, it's just me, in the sense that it's just me putting out my vision. And maybe I need to pull on my resources or pull on my support team, but I would say just don't give up. It's getting brighter, you know. So, and I know that God put me here for a reason, no doubt. God put me here for the population of people that I am helping. And I know everybody's not my patient per se, but those who are there with me, they are mine, and they are there for a reason. And so I am here to help. I'm not going to give up. And but I know that you can have ups and downs. You know, anybody that starts a business knows that.
5: When you say the population of patients that how would you define your population?
12: My population of patients are in general, everybody is my population. But those who feel that they need a doctor who listens, who takes the time to listen and take the time to give them education and options that, I'm gonna just be honest, in traditional medicine or working for institutions, you don't have to, you don't own your time like that. So when they say they need you in and out of there in 5 minutes, that's all you have. And patients don't understand that part of the healthcare system, is that when you work for an institution, you don't own your time that way. So you don't get to say, oh, I can sit down here with you for 30 minutes. Mm-hmm. But some people require that kind of TLC, you know? So my intention is to give that to my patients. So those who are seeking that type of practice, that kind of TLC, those are my patients. Those are my people.
5: Mm-hmm. You pretty much take all insurance?
12: I do. There's one we're still working on.
5: Okay.
12: There's one we're still working
5: just
12: on.
5: Just hit you up on that website. What's that website?
12: My website is 3dwomenshealth.com.
5: Mm-hmm. And that phone number?
12: Phone number is 239-599-7751.
5: That's for radio purposes. But people are seeing it on the screen. The something that you said earlier, I want to go back to, was you mentioned that you do men. You have some services for men as well?
12: Yes, I do. So when it comes to changes in life, you know, women go through perimenopause and menopause, but men also go through andropause. And I think it's an undervalued type of disorder that in traditional medicine, it's not really recognized. And it's not treated. It's not treated. And so my focus is, you know, when I can fix the wife, right? When I can heal the wife, then she also sees that value in what her husband is going through. Because I think men oftentimes don't go to the doctor with just what they think are small complaints or small concerns, but those small concerns adds up to this problem of likely andropause is what they're going through. Mm-hmm. So obviously, you know, you got to rule out other disorders and diseases, the things that can be happening, but ultimately, I want to get down to the bottom of the hormone issues.
5: Let's go back to, before I let you go, mm-hmm. I just like to pick your brain a little bit. You have mentioned a lot of medications are just masking things.
12: Yes.
5: Are there certain things that, well, that's a broad question. Let me just kind of narrow it down to two things, high blood pressure and diabetes.
12: Mm-hmm, mm-hmm.
5: You know, you go to the doctor, your blood pressure's a little high, whatever, they throw you on these meds. Boom, boom, boom, boom, boom. You're taking these meds every day, and it might control your blood pressure, keep it lower. But that's really masking the problem?
12: It really is. And I think all of us, all of us in medicine understand that.
5: You're never going to fix the problem.
12: It's never going to reverse the disease. No.
5: Go ahead, expound on that.
12: It doesn't reverse the disease because ultimately, so think of it like this, because I'm going to break it all the way down to the cellular level, because I like to teach it, and that is the best way for me to teach it. When your cells are dehydrated, like a raisin, think of it like a raisin, they don't perform well, right? Everything inside of the cell doesn't perform because every chemical reaction requires water, okay? So if our bodies are two-thirds of water, that stands to let us know that you have to be well hydrated. Over 75% of Americans are not hydrated well. That's just a known fact. And hydration, at the epitome of dehydration, things begin to fail in your body, right? And that's dehydration over, that's chronic dehydration. When somebody comes into the hospital and they're dehydrated, it's acute on top of chronic dehydration, right? Your body can adjust to chronic dehydration alone, because the cells just shrivel up and then they just don't work well, right? And then you end up with chronic diseases like hypertension, et cetera, et cetera. But if you hydrate those cells, and it

0: the blood vessels being constricted, or the, and it's protecting the kidneys. A lot of the medications are geared towards that. Okay, let's protect some of these other organs, as well as just open up the blood vessels a little bit more. Mm-hmm.
1: So let's just stay with a blood pressure situation. Mm-hmm. So holistic is the best approach to that? If you, or do you have a baseline that you're going to have a certain blood pressure no matter what, even if it's high?
0: Well, so everybody's body is different. And as we age, the vessels become more stiff, just naturally speaking, but it doesn't have to be, right? Because with age also came our bad habits. So your bad habits of not drinking enough water and not getting the proper nutrients. So there isn't a, okay, it has to be this blood pressure. We know there's a cutoff or a range that we like to see it.
1: I mean, what I see all the time on this chart is 120 over 80.
0: Correct.
1: That's for some perfect person?
0: No, I'm, honestly, that's at our age. We should still be 120 over 80. You know, so that is the blood pressure that it should be. Now, can it creep up to a little bit 130? Yeah, that just lets you know that your blood vessels are getting a little more stiff, right? And so that means you need to begin to change some things in your diet, in the modifications, lifestyle modifications, including exercise. Those things that help reduce the stress on your body, that reduces how stiff those blood vessels are getting. All those things have to be changed. And in my office, I explain all of that to patients. I mean, I explain, oh, hey, this is going to cause X, Y, Z. We talk about wellness as a whole because we want to reverse the processes, the disease processes that are developing in our bodies that we don't know yet, because mm-hmm. our bodies don't start to show manifestations of the diseases until, right? So my goal is to start them at when they're young, when they first start coming in to see me. I'm talking about these are the things that we need to do to keep your body healthy.
1: That top number and that bottom number. Mm-hmm. In my world, I keep hearing that the bottom number is what's most important. In your world, what do you say to me?
0: Wow, I would say both numbers are more important. The top number is how well the blood is pushing when the vessels are tight, right? The bottom number, that diastolic blood pressure, is when it's open, how well it's getting back to the heart, right? So both numbers are important either way, because the top number reflects this, bottom number reflects this, the dilation.
1: The switching over to diabetes. Mm-hmm. Diabetes is curable or not curable?
0: Diabetes is curable.
1: What?
0: Oh yeah, diabetes is curable. Yeah, lifestyle modifications. Again, all the 6 points of wellness that I talk about, like diabetes is curable.
1: Okay. Mm-hmm.
0: Type 1 is a little different, okay? And the reason why I say that is because type 1 is an autoimmune disorder. So when your immune system is attacking your own body, you now have to do something different because the immune cells are attacking you, right? Type 2 diabetes is reversible.
1: Okay. Well, Dr. Ika, you brought a wealth of knowledge as usual. Mm-hmm. I encourage people to look into your practice, give you a call, set an appointment for overview, I guess. Is that the word? An assessment?
0: An assessment, an annual. Mm-hmm. Annual,
1: okay.
0: Wellness, yeah.
1: You should see your doctor at least once a year?
0: Yes, okay. Absolutely.
1: For your basic checkup?
0: Yes.
1: All right. So remember, Miami might have the oranges, but Dr. Ika and 3D Women's Health has got the we'll see.
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1: Hello, everybody. You're looking at the spectacular Naples Botanical Garden. 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

0: Everything is there. We'll see you. What a wonderful time enjoying our guest today. Boy, I have one of the coolest jobs in the world, talking to all of these fascinating people. And now, it has come to this, the end of this show. Not to worry, you can always catch us right here twice a day, weekdays from noon to 1 p.m. and from 6 p.m. to 7 p.m. It's our daily family reunion right here on WGGM 90.5 FM. Be sure to catch our TV show, Lee Pitts Live, Sundays at 6 o'clock a.m. on Wink CW, that's Channel 6. Until next time, remember, Miami has the oranges, but Fort Myers got the juice. I'm Lee Pitts. Look forward to talking to you soon.
1: Hi, I'm your Lee County Supervisor of Elections, Jenna Persons Mollica. 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If you're in the Dunbar community, we have exciting news for you. We returned early voting back to a site that you're very familiar with, the Dr. Carrie Robinson Center, where I am today. I want to thank the Fort Myers Housing Authority and the City of Fort Myers for working with us to bring this early voting site and polling location back to the Dunbar community. As always, my office is here to serve you.
0: Miami has the oranges, but Fort Myers got the juice. Yes, it's Lee Pitts, the host of the award-winning Lee Pitts Live on television. It's official. 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
5: Yeah!

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0: Harsh.
1: Hey, he knew not to drink. 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
0: No, not really.
1: Bill, if we don't tell them what we expect and why they shouldn't drink, how are they gonna know?
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0: Miami has the oranges, but Fort Myers got the juice. Yes, it's Lee Pitts, the host of the award-winning Lee Pitts Live on television. It's official. 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
1: to do that for me?
4: Where God's grace matters.
5: Yeah! Out of all the good that you try to do, there's gonna always be somebody trying to turn you around. Just a few days ago,

to do the best I can. Here I am trying to live for Jesus. And then here comes someone trying to turn me around. But I asked that man, I said, Mister, you may have money and you may have a fine home. I said, you may be driving the best of automobiles. But I said to him, don't you know if you don't have Jesus, you ain't got nothing. You ain't got nothing at all. Oh, Lord. And I told him these words. I said, I've been out in the world. And oh, Lord, I've been down also on my bed of fishing. And lying on my bed, I made God a promise. I told the Lord, oh, I told the Lord, if he would spare my soul, I'd go anywhere he wanted me to go. I told him, I

0: The Lord will give grace and glory, and no good things will he withhold from them that walk uprightly with him.
1: Thank you.
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0: the ring nice. I knew he would bless me if I live right. So I'ma sip this tea and get my dress right. Netflix and chill out, ain't it sweet? He'll bless you too if you just believe. We cuddled up like 3 degrees. Let's get what the Lord has done for me.
1: This song came out and I was like, oh, is this gospel? Can I play this on the church van when we drive up to the guest churches? Because I don't need the saints looking at me like I'm crazy. And come to find out, it was gospel and I had everybody hooked on it like
2: vomit. Yo, give me one for Aretha.
0: Two

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about you. But I know if you take it to Dr. Jesus, he'll make a way. So we just stopped by to tell you today that God

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But don't get me wrong, because I don't have all of the answers by no means. But just like Dr. Martin Luther King, I too have a dream. Come on and listen to me. Come on, John.

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1: Lord, I just want to say thank you, thank you, thank you. Lord, I just want to thank you.

Sometimes for every grain of sand, Lord, for every raindrop, for every raindrop that hits this earth, Lord, I thank you a million times for every raindrop. Lord, for every footstep under your universe, Lord, I thank you a million times. I thank you, thank you. I can't say nothing else but thank you. If I don't have nothing else to say, Lord,

0: Anyone else?
1: My name is David, and in 8 years, I'll be an alcoholic.
2: Hi, David.
1: I'll start drinking in middle school, just at parties. But my parents won't start talking to me about it till high school. And by then, I'll already be in some trouble.
3: Kids who drink before age 15 are 5 times more likely to have alcohol problems when they're adults.
1: The thing is, my parents won't even see it coming.
3: So start talking.
0: Who's next?
3: Before they start drinking.
4: Miami has the oranges, but Fort Myers got the juice. 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
1: Yeah.

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We want to encourage you. 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

Galatians 6 and 9 says, be not weary in well-doing, for in due season you shall reap if you faint not. So the only reason that the enemy attacks you with the spirit of weariness, literally trying to destroy your faith.

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1: Hello, everybody. Welcome back. So thrilled that you stayed with us. We're here at Mount Hermon Church in the heart of the city of Fort Myers in the Dunbar community. So happy to have a candidate here who's running for District 76 for the State House, Florida. Candidate name is Phil Carter, a Democrat. Welcome to the show.
2: Thank you, sir. Appreciate you.
1: Is it fair to say a proud Democrat?
2: I am a proud Democrat.
1: Why?
2: I've been a Democrat all my life, and I guess the seed for me was in grade school in history. I became enamored with the whole issue with President Kennedy, who was obviously a Democrat. I thought it was noble that somebody that had that type of money and that heritage would want to serve in the military and be of service to people even after that. So from that point on, I've always looked to the Democratic Party as being the party that, in my opinion, served the middle class more so than the Republican Party. That's always been my perspective. Mm-hmm. So that's why I've always remained a Democrat.
1: Tell us about Phil Carter in a nutshell. Who's Phil Carter?
2: Well,
1: you just hit on a few things just then.
2: Sure. Well, I basically graduated high school in 1982. I left in September after 9 months in the DEP Delayed Entry Program, went to the United States Air Force, served 6 years there in security police and law enforcement. I love that. Love my service. I get thanked all the time for it. But you know, I like to point out that I served at a time of peace, so I was kind of blessed. You know, I was really blessed. I didn't have to go into a war zone like a lot of the young people have had to do, you know, right after me, as a matter of fact, because I got out in 90. I left the military, went into civilian law enforcement, only did that for a year. And I only did it for a year because it wasn't exactly what I had anticipated or what I'd always envisioned. There was more politics involved than what I wanted to be involved in. And I also found that as you went on, you kind of tend to find yourself in a more negative vibe with regards to people. And I saw that of an uncle of mine who had been in for 20 years and retired from law enforcement. And I saw it of the old timers that, you know, were mentoring me. I didn't want to be that person. So, you know, I was also going to school and working at a movie theater. Movie theaters came to be where I moved to. So I worked at movie theaters for a number of years, was very successful at that. My family moved down here to Florida, you know, a lot of them for the wintertime, and stayed in Illinois in the summer. And so I came down, I got a real estate license. Of course, the economy collapsed, the real estate collapsed, but I fell in love with Florida. I've been down here ever since. I'm a guy that's passionate about, I'm very proud of our country. I'm not real proud of it right now. You know, I think that what we're going through is a bad time. It's not typical for our country. So, you know, that's what's got me into politics, and that's why I'm here today.
1: That leads right into why did you decide to run, put your hand in the political arena?
2: Yep. So essentially, you know, I started noticing in politics when, and I always use this as a reference point, Bob Boehner was the Speaker of the House. I thought he was somebody that was going to do something. He seemed like a mover, a shaker, a guy that could accomplish things. And I kept hearing the word, we're going to be bipartisan, we're going to do this, we're going to accomplish that. I wasn't seeing that. And I started to notice at that age, you know, that's when I guess I came to the age when I'm starting to realize, you know, is my government working for me? Are the people that we're electing actually doing what we're asking them to do and what we're thinking that they're doing? And I saw that wasn't the case. Now, when Trump came on the scene, that just exasperated everything for me because, and I don't know any way to say this that doesn't sound arrogant, but I knew from the onset that that guy was bad news, and I said it from the beginning. I'd seen interviews with him on David Letterman and other shows and watched him, and I knew from his reputation that he was not a credible guy. And for me, having served in the military and taken a lot of pride in that, the commander-in-chief needs to be somebody you want to be proud of. And certainly our president is somebody we as citizens want to be proud of. So I didn't understand why we'd want to undertake this gentleman, this man, Donald Trump. So that really got me starting to pay attention. I got a hold of the DEC here in Lee County to just be a poll watcher. And I was asked if I would be interested in running, and ended up running for District 27. Mm-hmm. So I've been at it ever since.
1: Describe District 27.
2: Yes, District 27 is Ben Albritton's area. It includes North Lee County. It includes all of Charlotte, Hendry, DeSoto, and Polk County. So it's five counties. Mm-hmm.
1: And now you're running for District 76.
2: Yes, and that is three of those counties. It's North Fort Myers, it's North Lee County again, all of Charlotte and all of DeSoto counties. So those are the three counties that I'm focusing on. It makes it a little easier for me. You know, I got a little smaller area to transcribe here, but same issues, same big issues for those three counties.
1: What did you from your previous run in 27?
2: Oh, District 27, yeah. Right. Yep.
1: And to now, how did that relate? How did that help or hinder your learning curve here?
2: Oh, wow. You know, I've had some people say, well, you lost the election. Why are you running again? Well, when you've never been in politics, you didn't go to school for politics, you never planned to be in politics, and then you end up seeing yourself in politics, you have to acclimate. And by doing what I did, I gained so much experience in how the system works as far as being a candidate goes. I already understood history. I already understood how civics work. So the only part of the puzzle that I didn't have was, how does this work? What powers does each office holder have? You know, so the things I started looking at. That motivated me, and that's what put me into this, and you know, that's what drives me and makes me want to be, you know, in politics, is that we've been let down for so entirely long.
1: And you're going straight to the general election.
2: Correct. I don't have a primary this time. I've been blessed in both elections not to have a primary.
1: Mm-hmm. Mm-hmm. If you were elected, what are your top three priorities?
2: Okay.
1: Day one.
2: Absolutely. The first thing I speak to.
1: In a nutshell.
2: Yeah. The first thing I speak to at this point, and I say this everywhere I go, is the absolute level of corruption. We are not going to accomplish anything at all, Mr. Pitts, if we don't stop to work and disrupt the corruption. We've got to disrupt the corruption. I mean, it's at a cataclysmic level, I don't think even touches it. I mean, the president and what he's pulling, and of course, when the top guy is sticking his hand in the cookie jar and he's not supposed to be, everybody underneath him is going to be doing the same thing. And as well as we all know, it's been going on for a long time, right? I mean, it's been progressing, but this president has capitalized on that, and he's made certain that the people around him are amenable to that capitalization of encroaching upon our rights, of encroaching upon.
0: And now, a word from our sponsors.
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2: Monies, all the promises that were made to us, there's not going to be any. He's going to fix the prices for groceries first day. Gas prices are going to drop like a rock. We're not going to be in any wars. He's going to clear up the FCC. There's not a single promise that he made in this campaign that has been kept. So to me, how we even got here is beyond astonishing, but how we remain here, that some people are still locked into not seeing where we're at versus where they wanted us to be or being able to admit it.
1: What power would a, well, you said you're going to, corruption was one of them.
2: Absolutely, corruption would be my top. Well, number one would be to go after corruption. Number two is affordability. Okay, we've got to get after affordability. Third for me, if I had to categorize three, I think education has to be at the top of everything. The more educated we are as a society, the better we're going to perform. That's just common sense. Mm-hmm. And when I talk about education, I'm not talking just K through 12. I'm talking about from the time that our youth are formative, that we're allowing them the opportunity to be prepared to educate themselves, to go into onto college if that's what they choose, into the military if that's what they choose, into a trade school if that's what they choose. And with things changing technologically with AI coming on, what's that even going to look like in 5 years or 10 years? So there are a lot of questions and a lot of things we've got to do.
1: Yeah, having said those things, and a layering that on top of what you see as corruption, in our politics today, our body politic, as a state house representative, District 76, how does a lonely state representative influence or can make changes in such a monumental task?
2: Well, it is a monumental task. And I recognize, and I've made this comment repetitively throughout my 3 years of campaigning, that no one person should collude themselves believing that they're going to go in and turn the tides and change everything. But one person, one step at a time, can make the difference. And if we don't have people stepping up and thinking like that and making the effort to move us in the right directions. And when I say the right direction, I'm not talking about moving back to politics as normal. I'm talking about progressive politics to an extent. I mean, I used to say traditional values with progressive ideals. And I still believe in that to a large extent. I think we can be humble and be decent and be kind, but we can also have progressive movements that move us in a different direction. Societally, you know, as far as how we prioritize, how we just pay people, our firemen, like we just had the gentleman in here that you interviewed for the fire department. You know, how we pay our firemen, our police, our educators, versus how we'll pay somebody that wants to play a sport. Now, I'm all about paying somebody for playing sports, but aren't our priorities a little messed up when our priority is to pay somebody to entertain us more than it is to pay somebody who is going to educate us or protect us. So I think societally, we have to start making some differences in how we look at things and how we move forward. And those are big things. Those are future things beyond just a state level, in my opinion. But we can start at the state level. We can start being dreamers and seeing our country moving forward in a different way, because we don't have to stay just in the same system doing the trudging along as we have been now, because we've been here for 250 years with the same system. It needs to be updated. We need to have term limits. The Supreme Court needs to be term limited. I believe there should be 13 Supreme Court justices, one for each circuit court. I believe that the dark money that you want to talk about, the corruption, that's the motivation for the corruption right there. You know, like I point this out everywhere. Look at what a Democratic candidate receives for financial assistance and who he's getting that as he or she is getting that assistance from. And then look at it on the Republican Party. And you can see who their allegiance is to versus who a Democrat is typically to.
1: What's your
2: position? Not to say that all of them don't take monies, but I would say for my campaign, I've never and I never will take any money except from the constituents who I will be subservient to.
1: What's your position on the elimination of property taxes?
2: Yep, that's been a subject I've already spoke to on different occasions. The problem is exactly as you spoke up here earlier, it's the deficit, the shortfall. Where is that going to come from? Now they're saying, you know, you mentioned education, that they would leave education out of that. Education would still be receiving its funding. But where's the funding going to come for, just like you said, the fire department, the police department, road works, city works? And there's nothing that's been put forward yet that says how they're going to make up that tax deficit. And that tax deficit is huge. We're talking $8 billion. They break it out in two plans. One is the first year would be $150,000 off, and the second year would go to the $250,000 thing. But there are a lot of variables involved in that, and that's a huge story. I don't think anybody should get so excited about that. If I were to go in now with the information, I would not be a yes vote for that. Because we don't, until they have the, you know, it's typical of what we've been doing for a long time. We put something in place, but we don't have the infrastructure for it. And I think we need to have the infrastructure in place for that before we go implementing something like that. Where's that money going to come from? Mm-hmm.
1: If people vote Phil Carter mm-hmm. in office, mm-hmm. what do you promise them?
2: Okay. Well, you know, I know that every year that I've thought about this and when that question comes up, I think, what can I possibly say that's going to differentiate me? Here's what I would say. I want to be honest. I want to be honest from the day I started to the day I end this. And that means that at times it's going to be very difficult for me when I go in there and I have that pressure put on me to vote a particular way. I understand those things are going to happen, but that's not how I'm going to look at things. I'm going to look at it from the perspective of what I owe to the persons that put me into office. Because eventually, I'm not going to be in office. And my objective is that to go in and do the right things, demonstrate that a person can go in, be honest, be transparent, be decent, create legislation, work with the opposite party, and actually accomplish something for the people and leave with some pride. Not pride in the fact that they gained a lot for themselves, but that they gained a lot for the people. They can walk away like a president like Jimmy Carter, in my opinion. There's a man who I can idolize because of the life he lived, not only as a president, as a decent man, but his post-presidency, how he stayed involved.
0: And now, a word from our sponsors.
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2: For this community and his people. So I want to be remembered as the guy that went in and set the example that other politicians, other community leaders should want to emulate so that they can, so that others can pass it on and we can move forward in a more positive light. Because we're divided because of the politics. It's red versus blue. And it's not about red versus blue. What people need to recognize today is that it's about the haves and the rest of us. That's literally where we're at today. And we're being squeezed out. There's no middle class. I grew up, and as I came down here to Florida, I moved down here 15 years ago or plus. I started recognizing, why is it so much harder for me to make money? Why is it so much more difficult for people around me like I'm seeing than it was when I was growing up? And I thought it was me, or I was just, it was a state, the fact that I'd moved to a different state. What I didn't realize was how the middle class was being hollowed out again. And just like I said earlier, when you start paying attention to the politics and the leaders and what they're saying, what they're not doing, most importantly, you can see how we got where we are and why we are where we are right
1: Your
2: now.
1: Your website is carter4.com. 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That's appearing on the screen.
2: Yes, sir.
1: And that's for people who listen to us on radio. If they go there, they'll find all the different ways that they can learn about your platform and how they can support your campaign.
2: Yep.
1: Are you looking for people to get involved with your campaign, and in what capacity?
2: In a dramatic way. The hardest part about campaigning, especially for somebody that's not going to take that big pack money and take money from outside sources, is that you have to come up with everything for yourself. So any help from any person that can help me with scheduling, can help me with going to events and filming them for me, interacting with people, handing out literature, these kinds of things assist immensely. There's so many ways that you can help by just offering a day a week, a couple hours a week. If you're affluent and you're wealthy or you want to give some money, money always helps to purchase the signs, all the different traveling and all the different things we have to do. As I said to you earlier, I am a person who's shy about asking for money, and I've been told that I shouldn't be, that people look at it as a weakness if you're not willing to ask for money. And I would counter that with the fact that I'm just a humble person. And I was brought up differently. You don't ask for money, you go out and earn it for yourself. I recognize the money is not for me, and it's all being monitored, filtered, and handled in a very judicious manner, but it still makes people nervous, so it makes me nervous to ask for it. So the money, the people stepping up and volunteering and showing up at events with me, just any little thing that you can do, going out and canvassing with me, you know, a big thing. You know, because the more I get in front of the people, the more likely I am to get voted in.
1: When people think of Phil Carter, what do you want to come to their mind?
2: I guess what I would want to come to mind is that they're looking at a person who genuinely wants to go in and serve his community again.
0: And now, a word from our sponsors.
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19: 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I'm Debbie Jordan, and I approve this message.

0: The overall goal of the Fort Myers CRA is to improve the conditions of our redevelopment areas. This impacts our citizens all over the city of Fort Myers. We do this by strategically implementing the redevelopment plans. We assist existing businesses and incentivize and attract new business development. 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The Fort Myers CRA is working to revitalize our redevelopment areas, and we're doing this by advancing businesses, transforming communities, and redeveloping Fort Myers for the future.
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4: Served in the Air Force for 6 years, and I was immensely proud of it, still am. I would like to do this. I would like to see people see a person who's wanting to do something to make his family proud, his community proud, his neighbors proud, his friends proud, and to leave office having done something significant in his life. You know, at least I may not accomplish everything I set out to accomplish, but I will have fought for it. I will set an example of what it's right to do, and that it can be difficult to do the right thing, but that you come through it on the other side a much better person.
5: It is no secret over the past say 5 or 6 years or so, just this part of the state of Florida has, for all practical purposes, been sort of like a red district.
4: Oh, yeah.
5: You being a Democrat, what do you say to people who say it is extremely a tough hill to climb?
4: I would say they're right. I would say they're right. And I would say that in having run for the last campaign and run for this campaign and being in the same area, I've seen a huge difference. I mean, the activism on this side is much greater. I didn't have to struggle to come up with the money to pay my filing fee. People are calling me, inviting me to events. People are excited. I hear, the first event I went to was at a city council meeting up in Charlotte County. I was the only Democrat. And almost every Republican came over there and spoke to me. And this is the truth. They came over and spoke to me about their disgruntlement and their dissatisfaction with their current representative.
5: Having said that, what does that say to you?
4: It says to me that I think people's ideals of what, I think they're recognizing that what they've been promised hasn't been kept and that there has to be a better alternative, and they're looking for that alternative, even if that alternative is a Democrat. I've had some people literally say to me, I've never voted Democrat before, but I will be this time. And other people say, I will vote Democrat up and down the line. But other people say, I'm not going to vote, period. So I did not hear that kind of thing when I was campaigning the previous campaign. I'm hearing it a lot for this campaign.
5: The key word there is change.
4: Big change. Mm-hmm. Big change.
5: Key word there is change. As it relates to the midterm, mm-hmm. and you're going to be on the ballot, mm-hmm. Democrats, Republicans, independents, anybody can vote any way they want to vote in the general. Correct?
4: Correct. That's correct. That is correct.
5: What do they need to be doing right now to make sure that they're ready?
4: Well, that's an excellent question. Glad you asked that, because one of my biggest concerns, and it should be everybody's, is that we all know, I think at this point, that Trump's going to make a huge effort to disrupt this midterm. He's going to do everything he can to make it more difficult and to make some statement that it's been, rigged. So people need to make certain, especially on the female side, and I'm saying this because females get married, they change their last name, they may be disqualified from voting at a particular center if some of these laws or, some of the things they're trying to pass are passed. So they need to be sure that they have a birth certificate, a passport, and that they're legitimate, or they have, the proper identification at the time. So those are things I'd be preparing for. They should also speak to neighbors about going, and if they're afraid to go with neighbors so that there's more safety in numbers. If you're afraid of going, go with a neighbor, or, get your ballots and do your mail-in ballot. So the bottom line is be prepared. Be prepared for the fact there may be police officers, there may be military people there. ICE may be there. That's what they're proposing. Don't let that intimidate you. There's nothing they can do as long as you maintain a peaceful stance and do what you're supposed to be doing, because there's nothing more sacred that we've been given than the right to vote.
5: Phil Carter.
4: Yes, sir.
5: I want you to take 30 seconds, look into that camera, and make appeal to your constituents. 30 seconds.
4: All right. I guess what I would say to everybody out there is that I am genuinely interested in serving my community. And I say that with the utmost of my heart. I see a country, a world, certainly our state, that is struggling in a time that is not typical. This is not politics as normal. I never saw myself as a politician, but I bring a number of qualifications. I've managed a number of people in my life, and I know that we can come together as a country. I know our history. It's rich. We've been through worse. We will get through this, and we will come out on as a better America, a stronger America, and a stronger Florida. So a vote for me is a vote for honesty, transparency. I will be available beyond the time that we have to be in session. I will always be available to you.
5: There you go. So remember, Miami might have the oranges, but Phil Carter for State House District 76 has got the
4: juice.
5: He's got the juice. We'll see.
6: And now a word from our sponsors.
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8: Hello, my name is Tracy McMillian. I'm the fire chief of the City of Fort Myers Fire Department. And one of the things I'd like to actually just bring to your attention is a new technology that we have out in our fire department. 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Where's dad? Where's the two kids? And if you have a little pet, we know to look for your pet as well. 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
9: 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But ask yourself this: if our vote doesn't matter, why are they so eager to take it away from us? Never give in. 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
5: You're listening to... Hello, everybody. Welcome back to Lee Pitts Live. We're so glad you kept us on your list of things to do. Got a delightful show in store for you today, in my view. And I think you're going to be thrilled as well. We got her back here in the studio. We're here at Mount Hermon Church in the heart of the Dunbar community. We got Dr. Eka Marshall. She's an OBGYN with 3D Women's Health. And it's always good to get her on the show. Doc, welcome back.
12: Thank you.
5: Good to get you back. People love that education that you bring forward, and you seem to love giving that education. Tell us about your inspiration around keeping people healthy.
12: So Lee, my inspiration, honestly, is my grandmother. She did die of a GYN cancer, cervical cancer, when I was younger. And actually, she didn't get to see me graduate from college. And I already knew that I wanted to be a doctor, but I think that even propelled me further to say, you know, I've got to do this. I've got to heal people. I've got to do something about women in our community dying of cancers that can be prevented. Mm-hmm. So that's why I focus on wellness, because I feel like if we teach women and men, but women being the leaders of health in their families, if we teach women how to heal their bodies, then they'll teach their children, and then it'll trickle to the next generation.
5: Mm-hmm. Tell us about that title, 3D Women's Health.
12: So 3D Women's Health, it is meant to encompass the mind, the body, and the spirit. And so in my clinic, I definitely, you know, focus, of course, my focus completely on the physical, but not solely. So as we know, the mind affects our physical bodies. So you can't address the physical without at some point addressing what's happening in the mind. And then even spiritually, you know, where there's issues, you know, whether there's issues in a person's beliefs or faiths, or whether they're struggling in any kind of way. So, you know, prayer fixes, kind of encompasses that, but the mental and the spiritual kind of going together is one. So
5: how do you define traditional healthcare?
12: Traditional healthcare, I would say, is when physicians use labs, they're supposed to use a physical exam and labs, as you listen to patients' complaints, then you use those objective components to then decide how to manage and treat a patient. And so in traditional medicine, a lot of it is focused on the synthetic medications. Where in my practice, I try to be more holistic, the holistic approach. I still do, you listen to the patient's problems, concerns, then you may do some labs, I may do some initial workup, but then my management is different. So that's where my type of practice differs from traditional medicine. Not saying that I don't use any traditional medicine, but my focus is the holistic part, the wellness part. And every patient is counseled regarding wellness, no matter what they come in for.
5: Mm-hmm. And the outcomes are different?
12: I feel that they are.
5: Substantially?
12: Yes. So I feel that when I teach you how to make your body well, first of all, wellness in and of itself, when you focus on wellness, you focus on healing and reversing disease processes. So yes, can you treat diabetes with, you know, a traditional medication? Sure, but you're more so putting a Band-Aid over the issue. You're not actually addressing the true problem, right? The healing of the pancreas, or the healing of the body, healing of your metabolism. And that takes other components of wholeness and wellness in order to complete that.
5: Mm-hmm.
12: Yeah.
5: Okay. What has been your biggest challenge so far in the 18 months that you've been operating as a gynecologist?
12: I would say the biggest challenge would be running a business, running a business by myself, like being the manager, the provider, the financial director, the this, the that. Like, it's so many hats to wear. I think coming into it, I didn't realize how many hats I have to wear. You know, you have to manage employees, you have to do this, that. And so it really is a 24/7 job. 24/7, like, I am always on. Mm-hmm. You know, it's rare that I'm off.
5: You just, at the outset, you just pretty much were just going, just practice medicine.
12: Yeah, that's what I want to do. That's my focus, right? Mm-hmm. But then, you know, any down, quote unquote downtime, anytime I'm not in the office, I'm still working. Like, even if it's just my mind going about, okay, what's next? And what do I have to do? You know, social media and this and that. So there's so many hats for me to wear. And I'm the one with the vision, so I'm the one that has to execute it. I'm the one that has to put it out there. And then I have help, you know, don't get me wrong. I have, you know, my employees who are amazing, but I have help of people who will help me execute or put it on social media or do this, do that. But ultimately, my vision is the one that has to be, I have to push it forward. Do you understand what I mean?
5: Yeah, when I look at your business, but certainly you're sort of like a full service one-stop shop. That's what I like about it. Let's take a look at a commercial that people see airing on this show. It gives them some. Take them into the building.
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5: Okay, as we looked at that, we saw people, it looks like it's you have a rehab room there. Like, it's a whole lot of different things going on there. Kind of give us a whole overview of 3D Women's Health.
12: Okay, sure. So because my focus is wellness, I also have a workout or healing and wellness center where I allow patients to come in. You can be here for whatever, but I do weight management. And so patients can come in and work out. Oftentimes, almost every day, someone's in that massage chair getting a massage before their visit or after their visit. So all of that is free. I mean, it doesn't cost anybody anything for it to be available. We also have beverages and refreshments out in the lobby area for my patients to partake of and their families. And then you go back into the office and exam room areas. I have a specific clinic where my focus is the healing of perimenopause, menopausal patients. I take care of both men and women in that area. And then my exam rooms and procedure rooms. So I do it all. I even, you know, do procedures that are considered aesthetics and body sculpting. Like I said, I do a lot of weight management, and that's kind of part of wellness as well, the weight management. And I do a procedure called fat freezing, and it's a body sculpting type of procedure that is non-surgical. So I do that right there in the office.
5: Amazing. You're located right in the heart of the city of Fort Myers, too, not too far from the Edison Mall for people to have some reference point, but sort of give you a location.
12: So we're at 3949 Evans Avenue, and that is just a few blocks away from the Edison Mall. And it's an upcoming area. We've got all kinds of new constructions that are happening right across the street from us. So
5: it's really growing.
12: Yeah, it is. It really is.
5: What's your long-term goal in the next 2 or 3 years?
12: In the next 2 to 3 years, my plan...
5: Or
12: 3 to 5, yeah. My plan is to, you know, like I was talking about 3D Women's Health, the 3D part, meaning mind, body, and spirit. I've always planned to have family practice, gynecology, and psychiatry all under the same roof so that when women come, they can do all of their stops right there in one day if you want to. Mm-hmm. So I really feel like that in and of itself is going to bring things together for my patients in the sense that they know that they can come and be healed in multiple ways.
5: Mm-hmm. Looking back, if you could talk to yourself before you start your practice, what are some things you would tell yourself?
12: I would tell myself, to don't give up. Don't get weary, because there have been moments, even in these first 18 months, where it's like, oh my gosh, it can be very overwhelming. Like I said, it's just me, in the sense that it's just me putting out my vision. And maybe I need to pull on my resources or pull on my support team, but I would say just don't give up. It's getting brighter, you know. So, and I know that God put me here for a reason, no doubt. God put me here for the population of people that I am helping. And I know everybody's not my patient per se, but those who are there with me, they are mine, and they are there for a reason. And so I am here to help. I'm not going to give up. And but I know that you can have ups and downs. You know, anybody that starts a business knows that.
5: When you say the population of patients that how would you define your population?
12: My population of patients are in general, everybody. Everybody is my population. But those who feel that they need a doctor who listens, who takes the time to listen and take the time to give them education and options that, I'm gonna just be honest, in traditional medicine or working for institutions, you don't have to, you don't own your time like that. So when they say they need you in and out of there in 5 minutes, that's all you have. And patients don't understand that part of the healthcare system, is that when you work for an institution, you don't own your time that way. So you don't get to say, oh, I can sit down here with you for 30 minutes. Mm-hmm. But some people require that kind of TLC, you know? So my intention is to give that to my patients. So those who are seeking that type of practice, that kind of TLC, those are my patients. Those are my people.
5: You pretty much take all insurance?
12: I do. There's one we're still working on. There's one we're still working on.
5: Just hit you up on that website. What's that website?
12: My website is 3dwomenshealth.com.
5: And that phone number?
12: Phone number is 239-599-7751.
5: That's for radio purposes. But people are seeing it on the screen. The something that you said earlier, I want to go back to, was you mentioned that you do men, you have some services for men as well?
12: Yes, I do. So when it comes to changes in life, you know, women go through perimenopause and menopause, but men also go through andropause. And I think it's an undervalued type of disorder that in traditional medicine, it's not really recognized. And it's not treated. It's not treated. And so my focus is, you know, when I can fix the wife, right? When I can heal the wife, then she also sees that value in what her husband is going through. Because I think men oftentimes don't go to the doctor with just what they think are small complaints or small concerns, but those small concerns adds up to this problem of likely andropause is what they're going through. Mm-hmm. So obviously, you know, you got to rule out other disorders and diseases, the things that can be happening. But ultimately, I want to get down to the bottom of the hormone issues.
5: Let's go back to, before I let you go, I just like to pick your brain a little bit. You have mentioned a lot of medications are just masking things.
12: Yes.
5: Are there certain things that that's a broad question. Let me just kind of narrow it down to two things. High blood pressure and diabetes. Mm-hmm, mm-hmm. You know, you go to the doctor, your blood pressure's a little high, whatever, they throw you on these meds. Boom, boom, boom, boom, boom. You're taking these meds every day, and it might control your blood pressure, keep it lower. But that's really masking the problem.
12: It really is. And I think all of us, all of us in medicine understand that.
5: You're never going to fix the problem.
12: It's never going to reverse the disease. No.
5: Go ahead, expound on that.
12: It doesn't reverse the disease because ultimately, so think of it like this, because I'm going to break it all the way down to the cellular level, because I like to teach it, and that is the best way for me to teach it. When your cells are dehydrated, like a raisin, think of it like a raisin, they don't perform well, right? Everything inside of the cell doesn't perform because every chemical reaction requires water. Okay, so if our bodies are 2/3 of water, that stands to let us know that you have to be well hydrated. Over 75% of Americans are not hydrated well. Like that's just a known fact. And hydration, at the epitome of dehydration, things begin to fail in your body, right? And that's dehydration that's chronic dehydration. When somebody comes into the hospital and they're dehydrated, it's acute on top of chronic dehydration, right? Your body can adjust to chronic dehydration alone because the cells just shrivel up and then they just don't work well, right? And then you end up with chronic diseases like hypertension, et cetera, et cetera. But if you hydrate those cells, and it takes time to reverse the damage that has been done from dehydration, but if you hydrate the cells and give your body the proper nutrition so that the hormones and the receptors and all those things work correctly, then you can begin to reverse disease. Mm-hmm. And so a medication, a traditional synthetic medication, is not going to hydrate your cells. It's going to just put a Band-Aid on top of the blood vessels being constricted, and it's protecting the kidneys. A lot of the medications are geared towards that. Okay, let's protect some of these other organs as well as just open up the blood vessels a little bit more. Mm-hmm.
5: So let's just stay with a blood pressure situation. Mm-hmm. So holistic is the best approach to that? Or do you have a baseline that you're going to have a certain blood pressure no matter what? Even if it's high?
12: Well, so everybody's body is different. And as we age, the vessels become more stiff, just naturally speaking. But it doesn't have to be, right? Because with age also came our bad habits. So your bad habits of not drinking enough water and not getting the proper nutrients. So there isn't it has to be this blood pressure. We know there's a cutoff or a range that we like to see it.
5: I mean, what I see all the time on this chart is 120 over 80.
12: Correct.
5: That's for some perfect person?
12: No, honestly, that's at our age. We should still be 120 over 80, you know? So that is the blood pressure that it should be. Now, can it creep up to a little bit 130? Yeah, that just lets you know that your blood vessels are getting a little more stiff, right? And so that means you need to begin to change some things in your diet, in the modifications, lifestyle modifications, including exercise. Those things that help reduce the stress on your body, that reduces how stiff those blood vessels are getting, all those things have to be changed. And in my office, I explain all of that to patients. This is going to cause XYZ. We talk about wellness as a whole because we want to reverse the processes, the disease processes that are developing in our bodies that we don't know yet. Because our bodies don't start to show manifestations of the diseases until, right? So my goal is to start them at when they're young, when they first start coming in to see me. I'm talking about these are the things that we need to do to keep your body healthy.
5: That top number and that bottom number. Mm-hmm. In my world, I keep hearing that the bottom number is what's most important. In your world, what do you say to me?
12: Wow, I would say both numbers are more important. The top number is how well the blood is pushing when the vessels are tight.

0: are not curable.
1: Diabetes is curable.
0: What?
1: Oh yeah, diabetes is curable. Yeah, lifestyle modifications. Again, all the 6 points of wellness that I talk about, like diabetes is curable.
0: Okay. Mm-hmm.
1: Type 1 is a little different, okay? And the reason why I say that is because type 1 is an autoimmune disorder. So when your immune system is attacking your own body, you now have to do something different because the immune cells are attacking you, right? Type 2 diabetes is reversible.
0: Okay. Well, Dr. Eka, you brought a wealth of knowledge as usual. Mm-hmm. We encourage people to look into your practice, to give you a call, set an appointment for overview, I guess. Is that the word? An assessment?
1: An assessment, an annual. Mm-hmm. Annual,
0: okay.
1: Wellness, yeah.
0: You should see your doctor at least once a year?
1: Yes, okay. Absolutely.
0: For your basic checkup?
1: Yes.
0: All right. So remember, Miami might have the oranges. Dr. Eakin and 3D Women's Health has got the juice. We'll see.
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0: Hello, everybody. You're looking at the spectacular Naples Botanical Garden. 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Boy, I have one of the coolest jobs in the world, talking to all of these fascinating people. 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That's Channel 6. Until next time, remember, Miami has the oranges, but Fort Myers got the juice. I'm Lee Pitts. Look forward to talking to you soon.
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0: Miami has the oranges, but Fort Myers got the juice. Yes, it's Lee Pitts, the host of the award-winning Lee Pitts Live on television. It's official. 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
1: to do that for me?

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0: Y'all don't like this kind of singing. But hold,
1: hold on.
0: Somebody don't know who to hold on to.

0: you got to have faith. 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
1: tighten up the rope,
0: and then you can just hold.

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You can't do nothing if you ain't got faith. Am I right about it?

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Hold on. Another thing, y'all, I've been saved. Yeah, I'm one of those quartet singers that's been saved and sanctified. Did y'all hear what I said? And I don't care who knows.

0: would you bully me?
1: Why would you bully me?
2: Why would you bully me?
1: Because it makes you feel cool? Because I'm different?
3: Do I touch a nerve?
0: Does making me feel bad make you feel good?
4: Why?
2: Why?
5: Why?

You know, this world is so cold. We all need prayer. We need prayer every day, every day, every day, every day. I'm standing in the

0: this evening for our Wednesday evening Bible study. We are grateful to have you as our listening audience this afternoon here on 90.5 FM Dunbar Gospel Radio, where God's grace really, really matters. 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
1: He thought he had me, but I heard the voice of Jesus say, it got all right. Come on to me and rest. I came to Jesus. I was tired. Amen. I was so tired. Fallen Satan every step of the way. But I found in him a resting place. Ain't God all right? Oh Lord, have mercy this evening. Look down on this this service. Amen. Let it be what you would have it to be. I know, Lord, it could have been the other way. I could have been somewhere shooting drugs in my arm. I could have been somewhere in some married woman house. But oh Lord, when I got out of my bed, you told me, servant, go out there. Somebody needs to know about your life. Amen. I was a homeowner. I was a backbiter. I was a liar. But look at God. He touched me. And he touched me. Things I used to do, I don't do it no more. Places I used to go, I don't go no more. Ain't God all right? I thank you. I thank you. Thank you this evening. I thank you. God, you've been good to me. You've been so much better to me. When my enemy came up on me, the lead of my flesh, amen. They all stumble and fall. Ain't God all right? I thank you. It's in your name. It's in your master name. It's in your master name, God, we pray this evening. Amen. Amen and amen. Just a little light of mine.

0: down, yeah, up and down the highway. I'm gonna let it shine. Up and down the highway, I'm gonna let it shine, let it shine, let it shine, let it shine. Let the church say amen.
1: Amen.
0: Let us say amen again. Amen. This little light of mine,
1: oh, yeah,
0: I'm going to let it shine. Amen. Amen. We are grateful tonight to be in the house of the Lord.
1: Oh, yeah.
0: One more time. We're grateful for each of you that are here tonight. Amen. I want to thank those of you that travel with us on Sunday afternoon to share with Brother Ronald James in his first year pastoral anniversary. Amen. We're grateful to God for all that he have done and all that he is yet doing. Amen. We're here tonight in our Bible study. Amen. We're going to look at the book of Philippians. Philippians chapter number 3. Amen. We're moving from chapter 2 to chapter 3 of Philippians. Verses 4 through 14. Philippians chapter number 3. Verses 4 through 14. Tonight we're going to be focusing on pressing toward the goal. Pressing toward the goal. Hallelujah, somebody. Amen. I need to say this. When we come to the house of God, we ought to have a goal in mind. Know why we're here. What we're here about. That's why sometimes when you see so many problems around churches is because people forget why they're at the church.
1: That's right.
0: Amen.
1: Amen.
0: And they get sidetracked. Amen. By other things.
1: Amen.
0: Pressing toward the goals.
1: Right.
0: Amen. Amen. Amen. Amen. And we're going to read, first of all, from verse 4 through 6. And then we'll start this lesson tonight, pressing towards the goal. Let me just ask a question first. What do you think that means, to press toward the goal? Amen. Amen. Amen. What is our goal? Oh, man. What is our goal? What should be our goal? What should be our goal? Huh? Uh-huh, that's good. All right. What should be our goal? Amen. That's a good goal. Amen. Any other goals in the house? Amen. Amen. Be like Jesus to bring others to Christ. What should be our goal? Amen. That's why we miss it. If we don't know what we're shooting at, ain't no way we can hit it, huh? I'm listening. What you say, Doc? There you go, right there. Strive to please God and be faithful to him. Huh? Learn to be more like Jesus every day. That ought to be our goal. Amen. And in doing so, we'll lead others to Christ. Amen. But we can't lead others to Christ if we are not more like Christ. Huh? Amen. Amen. Amen. Because a lot of us can quote some scripture, but we live just the opposite to the scripture that we quote. Hallelujah. So, this is what I want us to see tonight. Give me verses 4 through 6. Verses 4 through 6. Someone, please. Mm-hmm.

0: What do you think Paul talking about that? Boy, that's a heavy stuff. Huh? Though I might also have confidence in the flesh. Amen. If any other man think it that he has whereof he might trust in the flesh, I more. Listen. What do you think happening here? Amen. Amen. I don't like to just read something and shoot out. Amen. I like to meditate on it. Because at first glance, listen to what Paul says. Though I might also have confidence in the flesh, if any other man thinketh that he hath whereof he might trust in the flesh, live with I more. Huh? What you say? Yes, sir. Listen. At first glance, it looked like Paul is boasting about his achievements. It seemed like Paul is boasting about his status. Him Jew or the Jew, a Pharisee, so he was boasting. You know, a lot of times we boast about who we are. How long we've been in the church. What positions we held in the church. And we know what's right. But we've been here a long time. You just got here, you don't know nothing. I know everything. Hear me good. Listen. Paul was actually doing the opposite. He wasn't boasting. He wanted them to see that human achievements, no matter how impressive they are, ooh, that's a bad brother. Ooh, that's a bad, oh man, he tore it up today.
1: All right.
0: See, sometimes you, listen, it was songs and sermons. Sometimes people are intellectually smart, but they don't have any. Oh God. Huh? Hallelujah. They've learned how to read. Huh? Learn how to put sentences together. Choir members have learned a new song. Know every word to the song. They learn it just like the artists. Know when to go up, when to go down. Hallelujah. But see, when you do this work for the Lord, there got to be anointing on your life. You got to let Jesus lead you. Have you noticed when sometimes a person can say the same thing, and if they don't have an anointing, it's just bland. It don't mean nothing. You can't comprehend it. Another person get up with the anointing and say the same words. Somebody can pray a prayer to from here to the mall, and you don't feel. Huh? Paul said, listen, what I want you to understand is that regardless to how impressive your human achievements are, a person salvation. Huh? They cannot earn you eternal life with God. You might sing like a peacock. Preach like C.L. Franklin. Preach like. Oh, it sounds good. Everybody come to hear you. But sound. That what got a lot of people fooled. Oh, he can show preach. He be way off. Don't have no idea of the context of the scripture. But he sound good. It sound good. It rain. It rhymes. And matter of fact, many times he said the Bible saying they be talking about a song. Yeah. Huh? Let me talk about a song. And you know the Bible says so and so. Does it? Really? Well. Hallelujah. Paul had, listen, what Paul let him know. Paul says, I got some impressive credentials. Didn't he say that? If you think you got something to brag about, I got more to brag about. Huh? Paul said he has some impressive credentials. He had an impressive upbringing. Huh? He had an impressive nationality. Huh? He had an impressive family background. You think you got something to brag about? Let me tell you all what I got. All right. Huh? Got an impressive inheritance. Huh? Impressive activities. Impressive morality. Impressive orthodox. He can say it straight, boy. All right. My God. You think you got something to brag about? He said, but none of that will get you in eternal life. See, because it kind of like it is now, we like to brag about who we are and what we can do. Right. Hallelujah. Don't mess around and have a doctorate degree and somebody call you reverend. That's an insult. Hallelujah. Huh? Don't mess around and become a deacon last Sunday. Can't call you brother no more, cause I'm a deacon. All that really won't matter when it comes down to salvation. Huh? I'm taking my time with this little first part, and I'll pick it up hopefully. Listen. Paul here is having a conversation. His conversation is concerning faith in Christ. Huh? And this conversation is really not based on what he had done. But what Paul was really talking about is that he was boasting about what God had done, the grace of God had done in his life. I want you to know whatever gift you have it because of God's grace. Huh? Not because you practice. Hallelujah. Yeah, not because you're smart than somebody else. But it's because the grace of God. And Paul recognized this, and he wanted them to understand that whatever you think you got to brag about, you need to give God the glory. Can I teach this tonight? Hallelujah. Paul was not dependent on his deed, things he was doing to please God. I don't pay my tithes to get to heaven. I don't pay my tithes looking for God to double my money. I pay my tithes because that's what God requires. And I'm a child of God. I don't know about you, but when I was coming along, when my daddy said something, I might say it to myself, I ain't going to do that. But I bet you I didn't say it to him. I bet you it got done. I didn't ask my dad, explain to me what you mean by that. I don't understand that. Let me talk a little bit. I'm getting out of here. And people got all kind of foolishness why they don't do what God said do. Well, ain't nobody never taught me that. Hallelujah. Huh?